Local lads, Eskimo Joe. When I say local, Fremantle really, but we'll claim them. It's almost the southwest Fremantle. That's from the sea. 9 minutes past 8 o'clock is the time. Let's talk a few things. Youngsters, let's say. The Harvey Playgroup is on every Thursday during school term from 9 o'clock in the morning until 11 o'clock. This is at the RSL Hall here in Harvey. It's actually number 5 Beecher Street, almost opposite our little radio station here. 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It's Harvey Playgroup. So just all one word, search for that on Facebook and you'll find it. 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That's every Thursday from 9 until 11. There's After School Care Club. Let's not say care. I might get myself in trouble there. At the Brunswick Junction Community Resource Centre After School Club. Now, I've got the little flyer for Term 1, but I'm sure that Term 2 works as well. But get in contact with the Community Resource Centre from 3:15 until 4:45. And on this flyer, there's kids playing games and having fun. This is young kids. So get involved with that one, the After School Club at the Brunswick Junction Community Resource Centre. They do a wonderful job with the Friday night youth group as well. This is for 12 to 19-year-olds from 4:30 to 8 o'clock on a Friday night at the Brunswick Junction Community Resource Centre. The kids can be entertained, get together and have a whole lot of fun. So if you are in that area and you've got 12 to 19-year-olds, that happens on Friday nights, 4:30 through until 8. Now, there's another nighttime activity coming up. It's coming up next week, so next Friday. It's skate night at the Harvey Recreation and Cultural Centre. When I first came to town, I thought, you beauty, I can get out there and put my disco skates on. But then I found out it was mainly focused on kids. But this is a dress-up as your favourite character, and you'll have a chance to win a prize for doing that. The Harvey Recreation and Cultural Centre, Shire of Harvey, Alcoa and the WA Government have funded this one. But if you would like to get involved with that, get in contact with the crew out there at the Harvey Recreation and Cultural Centre. That's next Friday, Friday the 26th of June, from 5 o'clock until 7 o'clock in the evening. It's skate night. Dress up as your favourite character and have a chance to win. All right, that's going to do me. Let's, at 12 minutes past 8 o'clock, let's play a Neil Diamond song here. This is a beauty. Like, Neil's old. All that, and I did see him live a long, long time ago, and he was still live, but not very lively. But this is a great song. This is Crunchy Granola Sweet.

let's talk cancer. Great subject to bring it up, Duncan. But it's true, you know, you have to be aware of the warning signs. Cancer is something that touches unbelievably large numbers of people in our community. And there are some signs that that can give you a little bit of warning. And the Cancer Council of Western Australia and the Department of Health have put out this nice little guide here. And it says, if you've had any of these things for more than 4 weeks, all right, so for the last month, not necessarily the last calendar month, but the last 4 weeks, if you've been having troubles having a wee, if you've been having runny poo, unexplained weight loss, if you've got unusual lumps, bumps, pains or swelling anywhere on your body, if you become short of breath, if you've had a persistent cough, or if you're like me, and I found out yesterday at the skin doctor that I have to get a chunk taken out of my back, if you've had a new or changed spot on your skin, get in and see the doctor. It's not necessarily a sign of cancer, and there are some sort of precursors that they can like whip off your skin, like I'm going to have done to me. But yeah, get in, look after yourself. But there are some signs that can be a little bit more urgent, or it could mean maybe that you just had a really big beetroot meal the night before. But if you've ever had blood coming out of where it shouldn't do, if you've had blood in your poo, if you've been coughing up blood, or you've had blood in your wee, then please go in and see the doctor straight away, because if you tell your doctor about these things and they can have a look and check it out, you've got a much better chance of surviving cancer and having more time with family and friends if cancer is found early. So always better to be cautious. Blokes, you're not very good at it, so ladies, please get your blokes to go in there. We've got medical centres here in Harvey that are wonderful. They don't cost you a cent. You just go in there with your Medicare card and everything is covered. So any of those things, just get in. It's always better to be safe than sorry. Then you'll have plenty more days to knock on people's doors and they can say, who can it be now?

It certainly is, and thanks very much for tuning into our radio station. Tell your friends, because I tell you what, the music ain't that bad. And lots of good information, of course, comes through. We've got some great shows on air, and it's so good to see the new... It seems that new volunteers are coming in every week and joining our little community down here. It's absolutely fantastic. So why not you... You can do the same. In fact, Verity's here for most of the day. We've got our flags out on Beecher Street. Why not come in and just say hi? If you've ever wondered what it's all about, you can. We're a very friendly group. We'll let you come on in. We'll even make a cup of tea for you if you like. And you can find out what it's like and why we are attracting so many people to our little community group. I think it's wonderful. Speaking of community groups, the Brunswick Junction Walking Group is something that happens every Thursday morning at 8:55. They meet, and I suppose that's just saying, come on, guys, we want to leave here at 9 o'clock, get in at 8:55, through until 10:30. It operates during the school terms at the Brunswick Junction Community Resource Centre, which is basically just that road between the IGA and the tennis club. It goes down towards the Brunswick Junction Oval. You'll find the Community Resource Centre on the right-hand side, just off the Southwestern Highway there. And, yeah, they go for a walk. It's all ages and all abilities. There's 1 hour of walking followed by morning tea and a catch-up at the Brunswick Junction Community Resource Centre, a great thing to do. So think about that on a Thursday. You've got time to get down there. You've got, half an hour from now, if you can get yourself down to the Brunswick Junction Community Resource Centre. I would suggest that you wear some layers because it's very cold out there. But after you've done a bit of walking, you might be able to strip off one layer maybe. Yarloop Connect is something that happens at the Yarloop Community Resource Centre, another way of getting communities together. Every Tuesday morning at 10 o'clock, you can bring along a plate of food to share or a gold coin donation. Basically, it's the Yarloop Town's morning tea. They call it Yarloop Connect at the Yarloop Community Resource Centre every Tuesday at 10 o'clock in the morning. They do a great job out there in Yarloop. You know, they have a laundry open from Tuesdays to Fridays from 9 o'clock in the morning through until 2 o'clock in the afternoon. And they have a beautiful big dryer. And I suppose that is the message that I want to get across. If you're in the Yarloop area and you need to dry some stuff, bring the coins along, or they'll probably be able to provide you with change there. So it is a coin operated laundry there. They have a big washing machine, or a couple of big washing machines, and a big dryer there as well. They do ask that it's all human stuff and not pet items, so they don't want to be doing the washing in their machines, because you don't want to put it through your machine because it's full of fur. So no pet items, but yes, it's a great way to get your stuff dry if you haven't got yourself a good dryer, because it can be terrible during these really cold times. So 9 a.m. till 2 from Tuesday until Friday at the Yarloop Community Resource Centre, a great little service that they provide there for the community. All right, 29 minutes past 8 o'clock. That means it's basically 10 minutes to go before we can all get excited, having Big Al coming into the studio to tell a few clangers, see if he can actually get me laughing out loud, which he normally does do, and we can have a laugh. He's going to be on his way to the men's shed, because the men's shed on a Thursday is a fantastic thing to do. So ladies, if you've got your fella hanging around at home and he's thinking, oh, I don't want to get involved with the men's shed, get him down there. It's completely different to what most people think. Very, very inviting. You don't have to be some woodworking specialist or whatever. In fact, if you don't even want to pick up anything, you can do, except a cup of tea maybe, and just sit there and share some time with the fellas. There are projects you can get involved with. You can feel as if you're part of a team, but a great group. So that's the Harvey Men's Shed at the end of Tom Latch Drive here in Harvey. That's just over near the Harvey Recreation and Cultural Centre. 9 o'clock until midday on Thursdays, and the same on Saturdays, 9 o'clock in the morning through until midday, Thursdays and Saturdays. Men's Shed, a great way to connect with other members of your community. Well, it's 8:30, so let's play a bit of Angels now. Maybe you can get up and get some exercise. Here they are with Shadow Boxer.

Yeah, Shakin' Stevens, I bet you remember that one. That's This Old House. Before that, The Angels with Shadow Boxer. 24 minutes to 9 o'clock, which means it's not long before Big Al's going to be having a chat with us in his big voice. He's promised me that he'll speak up this morning, so we'll be able to hear absolutely every clang of his group of clangers. He's on his way to the Men's Shed. Thursday is Men's Shed Day, so come on down. Don't be afraid. I know a lot of people sort of say, yeah, maybe I'll get down there. Just do it. It's a great thing to do. We've got a huge fire down there. There's a whole array of whiskies. There's there's just blokes and wooden cups of tea and stuff. But it is still good fun. Well worth coming on down. Status Quo, rocking all over the world, is going to take us up to our giggle with our segment.

0: Peter. Hello, Duncan.
1: G'day, Al. That's so good. Keep that up, my friend. Big voice from you today.
0: Yes.
1: Nice to have you here.
0: Oh, it was a pleasure to be here. I didn't know whether it was on or not, so I thought I'd just wander down here anyway, just in case.
1: Yeah, well, when the light flashes, it's on.
0: Yeah. But you can't see that from out in the street.
1: No, that's right. That's right. Good to have you here. Did you get rained on?
0: When?
1: Today.
0: No.
1: Is it raining out there?
0: No, rain, no. It's a beautiful day. Beautiful day. Wow. We was out riding a motorcycle.
1: Oh, really?
0: In the hills of Harvey. Yep.
1: Oh, nice.
0: It's absolutely gorgeous day.
1: Nice. Well, there's no excuse for the fellas to stay away from the men shed today then.
0: No, none whatsoever.
1: Yeah. Hey, I haven't been down there for it has been ages, so it's been nearly 2 months.
0: Yes.
1: Plenty of projects happening.
0: And you weren't there last week.
1: Yeah, no,
0: and,
1: that's
0: and you
1: right.
0: Were you there on Saturday? You weren't there on Saturday?
1: No, I wasn't there on Saturday.
0: No, you weren't there on Saturday.
1: Either.
0: That's 2 days you've missed out.
1: Ooh.
0: Oh, yeah.
1: I'm back today, though. I'm back today.
0: But you've finished all your projects, haven't you, Duncan?
1: That's because I'm efficient, my friend. I get on with it and I put my tools away.
0: Yeah. Actually,
1: I clean up my workspace.
0: You've only had one, and that was somebody else's project.
1: Thanks, Ron Marinko.
0: Yes, dear. Yes, I finished another project last week, and that's gone off. Fella was very happy.
1: Yeah.
0: Or the couple were very happy. Now I've started another project, and then I've got another project, and then another project. And I'm actually taking a project down to the men's shed for them to do.
1: You're a busy man.
0: I have got an old oak table.
1: Yeah.
0: And I'm going to give it to the men's shed to restore, and I'll make a donation to the men's shed. People can do that, you know, listeners. We can, if you have stuff like that there, then, you know, consider bringing it to the men's shed for restoration. All you've got to do is give a donation, and you can have this beautiful piece of furniture that used to belong to your grandparents, or have it all restored and looking lovely. We've been doing a fair bit of that lately.
1: Oh, you're probably getting some work done while I've been away.
0: Yes, it's actually flowing much better and is more efficient and is a lot quieter for some reason.
1: Get rid of the gas bag and work gets done.
0: Yeah.
1: Yeah. So. Hey, good to have you in here, mate.
0: Good to have you in here.
1: It was lovely catching up with you on Friday as well, of course, last week, Friday being the first show that I had back. I thought, got to have Al in. So you had me giggling then. Hopefully you're going to have me giggling now. You never know.
0: Look, I can't promise anything. I've got all my notes here again. And again, I've forgotten to write something down. Yes, but anyway, I went to the dentist the other day.
1: Did you?
0: I did. And when I went in there, very good dentist, actually. Very, very good dentist.
1: Yes.
0: Very pleased. Sorry, I was just moving around then. When I went in there, though, at first I thought he was a little depressed because he was looking a little down in the mouth.
1: Yeah.
0: So I thought I'll put him at ease a little bit and told him that I used to do cavity searches too. In my former employment.
1: Checking people's pockets.
0: Yeah, well, that kind of thing, yes. I figure it's always nice to be, it's always good to be nice to dentists because they have fillings too.
1: Oh, they do.
0: So anyway, so I braced myself for the pain when he gave me the anaesthetic and didn't feel a thing. No, he was a very, very good dentist. You know, he was so good, I reckon someone should have wrecked a little plaque. He was so good I considered putting him on a retainer.
1: Brace yourself.
0: looking back on these dentist jokes, I can see they're just an amalgam of bad puns, really, aren't they?
1: They are, Al.
0: Far from my crowning moment.
1: They are.
0: Guess I'll have
1: to bad puns.
0: I'll have to brush up on my dental jokes.
1: No.
0: Oh, there you go.
1: No.
0: Something to make you giggle.
1: So
0: hopefully our three listeners are having a little chuckle.
1: Yes, hope.
0: Oh, dear.
1: Oh, well, I tell you what, the standard hasn't improved, which is great.
0: Oh, well,
1: exactly.
0: I like to maintain a particular standard because then people don't get their hopes up.
1: Yes.
0: Hey, I dressed up one of my aunts in my ant farm as a clown.
1: Oh, yeah?
0: To cheer up the other ants.
1: Yeah?
0: He's an antidepressant.
1: Hey, that works well.
0: What's the best smelling? Sorry, what's
1: and
0: the,
1: we'll just roll what's, into the next
0: What's the
1: one?
0: Best smelling insect? Speaking of ants,
1: what is the best smelling insect?
0: A deodorant. Now I know there is one particular lady who is splitting her sides at the moment. Oh dear!
1: Oh, dear. It's good.
0: Hey, last week, did I tell you about when I went into the DVD shop to get a video? Or DVD?
1: As we all do so many times.
0: How old am I? How old? Yeah, right. I went into Blockbuster just the other day, or so it seems.
1: Oh, that new company. Yes.
0: No, I went in. If I told this one last week, I do apologise. I can't remember. A lot's happened in between. But I went in. I tried to get a DVD, a Liam Neeson DVD, but all the good ones were taken.
1: Yes.
0: And all the sequels were taken too.
1: Oh, no.
0: Well, sorry.
1: Yeah,
0: sorry.
1: I do think I've heard that somewhere before.
0: Oh, dear. So, but I do feel old, I must admit.
1: Yes?
0: Yeah, I do.
1: Yes, how is Di?
0: Oh, that was smooth. Yeah, yeah. Di's very well. Di's rugged up and warm and toasty. Yep, yeah, at the moment. And if I had to guess, I would say that she's on the couch with the dog on her lap. Yep, yep. Mind you, this is a full-grown kelpie, so yes.
1: Well, a one dog morning.
0: Yeah, yes, an old Eskimo saying or Inuit saying, I should say. But I remember when we were young. We'd sneak out of home to go to parties, and now we sneak out of parties to go home.
1: Oh, yeah, we do. Okay. And you do too. There's that time where you're just going, should we say something? No one's looking. Let's go.
0: Yeah, just slide out. So nowadays, happy hour is a nap with no interruptions.
1: True.
0: Yeah. So. True. But hey, at least I have outstanding balance. Well, that's what my bank manager said anyway.
1: Nice.
0: Yeah. Anyway, is there anything you want to say?
1: How's your grandfather?
0: My grandfather. Hang on a sec.
1: He says
0: fervently while he turns pages on his notes. My grandfather? My grandfather died. What are you talking about?
1: Just wondering.
0: No.
1: Don't bring the segment down, mate.
0: Oh, I'm sorry.
1: Don't
0: okay.
1: Do that.
0: Here's a question for you.
1: Yes.
0: A beehive without an exit. No exit on a beehive.
1: Right.
0: Is that unbelievable?
1: Unbelievable.
0: Believe.
1: See, that's about bees leaving.
0: Yeah, unbelievable.
1: Well done, Al.
0: Okay.
1: We can explain them. You say them. I'll try to explain them to
0: you. Okay, you can be the translator. Yeah. Hey, what do you prefer, quilts or duvets?
1: Oh, well, see, I was a continental quilt. That's how far back we go. That's what they used to be called at the start.
0: Yes.
1: So, yeah, I don't say duvets.
0: You got to say what?
1: I don't say duvets.
0: Duvets?
1: Yeah.
0: You don't say duvets. I don't say duvets. Okay.
1: I say duvets.
0: What? Okay.
1: I don't say duvets.
0: It's a potato kind
1: That's
0: of thing,
1: right.
0: isn't it?
1: That's
0: yes.
1: Right. I don't say duvets.
0: Okay. So what are you saying? Quilts or duvets?
1: Yeah, I say quilt.
0: Quilts.
1: I say quilt. I even might say just the blankets.
0: I'm not sure you should make blanket statements like that. It took a long time to set up. So... You mentioned my grandfather before. My grandfather, when he was alive, bless him, was in the army. He was a baker.
1: Was he?
0: Yeah, he was a baker in the army. When he went to war, he went into battle with all buns glazing. Oh, that's a terrible joke.
1: Yeah, I know. But what do we expect, really?
0: Yeah. Did I tell you about the latest survey?
1: Tell me about the latest survey, Al.
0: They've determined that 6 out of 7 dwarves are not happy.
1: Wow.
0: There are 3 types of people in this world, Duncan.
1: There are 3 types of people in this world, Alan.
0: Those that can count and those that can't.
1: Correct.
0: Yep. Oh, dear. So, they're not funny, but they're quick.
1: No, they are, yes.
0: Okay.
1: Yes, they are.
0: How do you get a country girl's attention?
1: How do you get a country girl's attention, Alan?
0: A tractor.
1: Tractor. Very good, sir. Very good.
0: So there you go. I opened my water bill and electricity bill at the same time last week.
1: Oh, did you?
0: Yeah, I was shocked.
1: The conductivity of water and the electricity bill is shocking.
0: Conductor you're explaining the jokes again, Duncan.
1: I know.
0: Just let them filter down and people will get them eventually. Maybe. They may even laugh as well.
1: Oh, they could do.
0: Oh, dear.
1: Oh, darling.
0: Hey, there's a really bossy guy down at the bowling club the other night.
1: Yes. Yeah. Our events manager, I think.
0: No.
1: Oh, sorry.
0: I know he's bossy because he ordered everyone around. Now, it couldn't have been the events manager because the events manager wouldn't do that.
1: You can't make this up. In fact, I'm finding out you can.
0: That's very good.
1: That's very good, sir.
0: All right, one more?
1: Yeah, one more.
0: All right, went to get my hair cut.
1: Yep.
0: It was a new place and hadn't been there before. So the barber's cutting my hair and he says, how's your mother-in-law? And I said, she's fine, you know.
1: Yeah.
0: And keeps cutting my hair and he says, so your mother-in-law, she's okay? And I said, yeah. And he keeps cutting my hair. He says, so, when was the last time you saw your mother-in-law? And I said, oh, a few weeks, what? And he keeps cutting my hair. And I said, why do you keep asking about my mother-in-law? He says, you know, he says, I don't know her and I'm not really interested, but every time I mention her name, your hair stands on end and it's easier to cut.
1: Barber skills.
0: Oh, dear.
1: Nicely done, Alan. So if you want to hear more of these absolutely fantastic gags, get on down to the Menshed every Thursday, 9 a.m. through until midday, and also on Saturdays, 9 a.m. through until midday, behind the Harvey Recreation and Cultural Centre. You'll find those green sheds. A lot of people know that there's cash for cans down there. Well, it's coffees for gags. I don't know.
0: Gags are free.
1: Yeah.
0: Yep. So come on down. We'd love to see you. Bring your project down or come down and have a look. Check us out.
1: Oh, I've got a sore jaw now.
0: Yeah?
1: Oh, yeah. Yeah, the old laughing soreness. I don't know why.
0: Is that what it was from? The laughing. Okay, my apologies.
1: It was. Don't apologise. Great to have you in here, Big Al.
0: One more joke about my grandfather?
1: Oh, go on. It could be the last one.
0: Okay. Found out he's addicted. Found out he's addicted to Viagra.
1: Oh, yeah?
0: Yeah, my nan's taking it really hard.
1: Yeah, well, it'd be tough, wouldn't it?
0: I've got to go.
1: When you've been together for that long.
0: I've got to go.
1: You know, you have a great time, mate.
0: Good. I've enjoyed this immensely. Have I used my big, loud voice?
1: You did.
0: I didn't bang the table?
1: You did well. You did well. You've restrained yourself.
0: Did I make people laugh?
1: Probably not.
0: Two out of three is good.
1: Yeah, two out of three is not bad. Well, mate, here we go. All that sort of stuff, mental as anything, too many times.
0: Oh, well.
1: I don't know. It all works.
0: It's fitting, really, isn't it?
1: Great to have you in here.
0: See you later.
1: See you at the shed.

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1: This is Air News West in Australia. I'm Lee Harrison. Almost 50 Perth shops have been forced to close, suspected of selling illicit cigarettes and vapes. Bianca Caboni reports.
2: The WA Health Department has completed Operation Claudette, targeting illegal tobacco sales in Perth. 77 stores were searched in the two-week initiative. $11 million worth of cigarettes, vapes and loose-leaf tobacco was seized. The state government gave authorities the power to close businesses suspected of selling illicit tobacco products just last month. Shane Giblett from the Health Department says almost 50 shops have been shut since.
3: Our focus is to minimise or to stop the risk to public health, and the most effective way to do that is to close these stores.
2: Further action is expected as investigations continue. Bianca Carboni, Perth.
1: Perth property prices are tipped to surge another 8% this year, leading the nation in growth. A new report from realestate.com.au says relatively high wages and a growing population will keep pushing prices up despite a low supply of homes. It says affordability constraints are expected to kick in next year, slowing growth slightly to 7%. Buyers face tough competition, with the number of available properties sitting 40% below pre-pandemic levels. The Shadow Fisheries Minister has welcomed an inquiry into fisheries management. It comes after several months of campaigning by the WA Nationals and a petition signed by more than 27,000 people. Kiralee Waugh says the support for the inquiry has been considerable.
4: The pressure's certainly been on the Minister, and I'd say that's because of her own doing, and I say that 27,000 people is certainly not something to be dismissive of, and we are going into a winter break, so it was certainly incumbent on this government to show some leadership.
1: To sport now, Fremantle are back in action after their bye, taking on Geelong at Optus Stadium tonight. The Cats are the only team to beat the Dockers this year back in round one. Coach Justin Longviewer says they'll once again have their work cut out.
5: They're just a really balanced team, as everyone knows, and all their phases connect really well, and they're really mature and they throw things around and throw different looks at the opposition. So here we understand the scenario. We couldn't quite get it done last time we played them, but still played some good footy and got the game looking how we wanted.
1: Caleb Sarong, Matthew Johnson and Brennan Cox come in for Oscar McDonald, Jaga O'Meara and Corey Wagner. There was a record crowd of more than 91,000 people at the MCG last night as Queensland kept Rugby League State of Origin series alive with a thumping 44-24 win over New South Wales. Elise Perry took two crucial wickets and scored an unbeaten 14 as Australia began its Women's 2020 World Cup with a 9-wicket win over Bangladesh. And Alex de Minaur has moved into the corner finals at the Queen's Club Tennis Championship with a 6-4-6-1 win. This is Air News Western Australia.
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7: Hi, I'm Jessica from Westpac here in Harvey, and I'm here to tell you that when it comes to banking, there is no competition. Like, literally, no competition. All the other banks have left town. We're the last ones standing here at Westpac. 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

Elvis Presley, a little less conversation. 7 minutes past 9 o'clock is the time. At 9:30, I've got our kitchen requests coming in from Harvey Connect, from the crew in the kitchen. Kim and his helpers, I'll find out soon who they are. And they're cooking up a storm today. They've got the old tuna mornay, beautiful winter's meal. Tomorrow at the club, they've got roast chicken meal. You can dine in. It costs you $15 for three courses. You'll get a soup, a main, and a dessert, or $10 just for the main. And of course, this is a community service kind of thing, because Harvey Connect's out there helping our community connect. It's our club for over 55s. And it's well worth going in and having a look. There's plenty of people around town here that are willing to help you and provide fantastic opportunities for us to do. And the Harvey Bulls from 6 p.m. this evening at the Bull Pit, their club rooms there. There's Talk to Mates Barbecue. So basically, come on in and have a little bit more conversation, because that's always good. Many people can sort of feel quite isolated, but you get involved with these sort of community-based things. It's a fantastic thing to do. So they're saying join us for our annual Talk to Mate Barbecue this Thursday, as in tonight, at the Bull Pit. On the menu this year is beef burger and chips, or cheeseburger and chips. They've also got honey soy chicken with fried rice and cupcakes, as well as a dessert. But this is all about looking after your mental health, so you can get in there. And while you're there, why not join in the fun of throwing a few darts? The social darts group are now meeting at the Bull Pit on a Thursday night. So sort of 6:45 for a 7 o'clock start is usually the dart throwing time there. But it's not actually a competition that you must commit to. You can actually come and go as you please. Just basically a group of people getting around and enjoying the fact that they've got some good dartboard setups there, and it's an easy game, and you don't have to be a good player, and I am a walking and talking proof of that, but a great thing to do there. Now, something that you may be interested in, if you've got elderly people in your life, maybe you are that person who's getting older and you like the fact that you live in your own place, but you're a little bit worried about where you're going to be living if things get tougher and tougher to maintain that house that you have there. Well, Staying in Place is a program that we're lucky enough to have the Harvey Community Resource Centre and the Brunswick Junction Community Resource Centres offering this thing called Staying in Place. And it's assistance for people as they get a little bit older. And basically, they can tee you up with the support that you need to be able to stay in your own home, so not having to go off to a care facility. What a wonderful service this is. And to find out more about it, all you have to do is get in contact with your community resource centre in your town here. If you live in the area, you're not necessarily in Harvey Town or Brunswick Junction, you can always have a chat with them and they can help you out. But it's a wonderful, wonderful thing to do. Alicia is the lady at Brunswick Junction running the show there for Staying in Place, and Michelle here in Harvey. But just get in contact with the Community Resource Centre. They will be able to help you out with these things that can include helping you out with your personal care stuff. It really does depend on the level of care that you need, but they can definitely help you with that, whether it be washing, there's cleaning of your house, cleaning of you, and just basically anything else. There's transport services in there, domestic assistance, so you can help get your house nice and tidy, and your garden as well. There's social support, so you can stay connected with your community, and they'll get you to social activities. And of course, the wonderful mob here at Harvey Connect, they can help you with meal assistance, with Meals on Wheels program, but also help you with shopping and preparing meals. So it's a wonderful thing. A whole lot of stuff can be done to help people stay in place as they get a little bit older, and I think that's an absolutely wonderful,
a wonderful service that is available here, but just more people need to know about it. 12 minutes past 9 o'clock's the time. Thanks very much for tuning in to Brekkie with Duncan here on Harvey Community Radio. Stay tuned here today because we've got plenty of stuff coming up. At 11 o'clock this morning, you'll hear David Marshall have a chat with Michelle Campbell. Michelle Campbell, of course, is the Shire president, and there's plenty of stuff happening around the Shire at the moment. I know there's a talk about the proposed 7% rate rise, so Michelle may be covering that, I'm not sure. But you'll be able to listen in at 11 o'clock. That'll go for around about 20, 25 minutes, something like that. We have a syndicated show. It's called 45 RPM. And as everyone knows, that's the speed at which the singles used to play on the old turntable. Well, this is a community radio network show that's on, and always interesting to tune into that one. That's at 2 o'clock this afternoon. We've got Women in the Workforce, a program that we've put together just recently here, so you'll be able to hear. I'm not sure who's on today, but I can guarantee that it'll be an interesting listen. Sally and I were listening to a few of those as we were driving around Australia recently. And, of course, we have Sports Talk, a replay of last night's show, Sports Talk. Cody and Daniel, they'll take you for a trip through all of the sporting events that are happening, and I'm sure that they're going to be mentioning the round ball game. So that's a replay that's on this evening from 5 o'clock. But of course Thursday nights mean Kennedy's Country. Al Kennedy, he's on from 6 until 9, but I'm pretty sure that there's going to be a change there. He's just going to take a time slot just slightly later than that, so that he doesn't have clashes with the other stuff that he does around in the community. But Kennedy's Country, the best of country music from yesterday, today, and he'll probably have a few that are just going to be arcing up even more tomorrow as he gets that new music in. Country music is what he focuses on there, and you can listen to that. But stay tuned. In between all of those shows, of course, we've got our fantastic playlist, and it plays songs just like this one. Here's Ross Wilson heading up Daddy Cool with a bit of Eagle Rock.

0: You can't go wrong with the Bee Gees there. That's Night Fever. And in fact, that I know is part of my friend Michael Hicks's show. He has a show on each week. And he tries to get people to work out exactly what he's playing. Where is it? What's he actually call it? What's his show called? What's My Theme? That's what it is. What's My Theme? That's what I'm trying to think of. So, yeah, Night Fever. You'll hear that one on his show. Now, speaking of shows, I've got a couple of radio superstars here, and they are both lovely ladies, Verity and Angela. I've absolutely twisted their
1: He's
0: arms.
1: He's pulled us in. Yes. He's ripped us in. There was a lasso involved.
0: There was a lasso involved. Hey, Angela, you love speaking about stuff.
2: I don't know. Angela, how terrible.
0: Well, Angela, you've been very, very successful here at the radio station, and I know that your show's actually in your mother tongue, isn't it, Italian?
2: Yes.
0: You're a lot more comfortable speaking Italian than English.
2: More comfortable, for sure.
0: but yeah, your show's been going for ages now, what, 850-odd shows or something like that?
2: Yeah, a few more, yeah.
0: And that's quite amazing.
2: A few, yes.
0: Because it's
2: 22 years.
0: Yeah.
2: Of programs.
0: So. Yeah, so around about 50 a year, so you can work that one out. It's been going for a long, long time.
2: Yes.
0: Yeah, it's good.
2: And loving every Wednesday morning.
0: Yeah, I think it's wonderful. And not only the Italian language, but also Italian songs, isn't it?
2: Yes. The Italian music is always, it's just beautiful. It gives you that beautiful vibes. And I know our listeners really love the Italian music. So, and I tried to do a bit of a variety.
0: Yep.
2: So I tried to please all different tastes.
0: Yeah, that's right.
2: Yeah, so we got a little bit the old traditional song and the new song. So, yeah.
0: Yeah, I reckon it's absolutely
1: best.
0: Wonderful.
1: And I don't understand any of them, but they're so listenable. They're very listenable. You choose very great music.
2: Thank
1: even though
2: you.
1: I don't understand it, I
2: Thank
1: enjoy
2: you.
1: It when
2: Thank
1: I
2: you.
1: Listen to it.
0: There's a certain amount of flamboyance, a sort of flair in Italian music. It's great.
1: Yeah, it's true. It's true.
0: It's great. Really
1: so
0: enjoy it.
1: So we've been doing some editing this morning of Angela's interview that she did yesterday, which is going to air again tomorrow. And remind me of the man's name that you interviewed.
2: Thank you very much, Verity, for your help this morning. Well, yesterday I had a beautiful visit from Danny, and he's very passionate about this course. So it's been a project we've been doing it probably for about 3 years, 3 or 5 years, and it's called School Bags for Jesus. So we do collect literally school bags.
0: Yeah.
2: So everyone that wants to help, you just come to a church, pick up a school bag, and then fill it up with items. And a really easy thing, easy to do, because all you need is a couple of pencil, crayon, books, little soft toys, and a shirt and a cap. So nearly everyone has this item at home. So, and like I said, you can just duck into Kmart and buy a few things and make someone happy. And Danny was very lucky last year, he actually went to the Philippines and he actually took the school bags to the orphanages. So it was beautiful, and it's nice to hear the story.
1: So they can listen to
2: some beautiful episode. Yeah.
1: Tomorrow. Yeah.
0: So it tomorrow. Must be so lovely to see their faces light up when they get stuff like that.
2: Yes.
0: Yeah. Awesome.
2: So
0: warm,
2: I
0: fuzzy
2: invite
0: stuff.
2: Everyone, to listen tomorrow because that is a beautiful story. Mm-hmm. Yes. So thank you.
0: Fantastic. And Verity, the station's pumping, isn't it?
1: It is. There's people in here coming and going all the time. We've got someone in Studio 2 recording. You've had Al in this morning. Angela's in.
0: Yep.
1: Got other people coming in later. So I'm in all day. Come down, say hello. Like Duncan said, I'll make you a cup of tea and feel welcome and introduce yourself and even just have a little tour if you've never been in the studio before to see what it looks like and just take away some of that fear. I think, there's always a bit of nerves, even Angela and I.
2: Yeah.
1: Should have seen us.
2: Yeah.
0: Little, I don't know what to say.
2: I
0: can't stop you. Hey, we are located just behind Jenny Shoes and Fashions. There is a car park and we're on the other side of the car park. So directly behind Jenny's store, you will find us. And if the flags are out, it means that the place is open. Please come in and say hello. It's a great little community group. And I'm going to kick you two out of here. I'm going to be playing a kitchen request. Don't be so excited when I say that.
2: I was about to dance. I'm just waiting for your next song.
0: I'll play Kitchen Request from Harvey Connect, the crew in the kitchen, right after this one. This is The Clash with I Fought the Law. Nice to have you two in here.
2: See you later.
1: Thank you.

Yes, we've reached that time of the morning. We've just gone past, actually, 9:30, and that is when the crew in the kitchen, that just happened to be Kim, heading up the team today, and there's Kelvin, Liam, and Bronny. Always nice to have those familiar names. Lovely to people get into this routine of joining in with the community groups. And this is one way that you can do it. You can always volunteer at Harvey Connect. In fact, you can volunteer in so many different places, but it is always fun. And it seems that people in the kitchen do have a good time, and they have the music playing nice and loud in there. But this is the request. This time it's from Kelvin, and it's a band called the Mavises, and they are... Well, look, I don't really know much about the Mavises. I know this is from 1998. Maybe I'll do some research while it's playing. But this one is called Cry. So let's have a listen to it and learn together. This quite often happens. I press it and then go, oh, I know this song. We'll find out now. Direct from the Harvey Connect kitchen to you, the Mavises with Cry.

Well, well done, Kelvin. That was Cry by the Mavises, and I used my little AI assistant, and I tell you what, don't be afraid of AI. It's absolutely wonderful. In days gone by, we used to Google stuff, and then you'd have to, you know, point you towards a website and all that, but now you just ask a question, you get the answers. And I said, can you tell me more about the band called the Mavises? And the reply was, they're an Aussie rock band from Ballarat, formed in 1987 by siblings Becky and Matt Thomas. They had their big moment in the late 90s when their hits like Cry and Naughty Boy came out, plus their album Pink Pills did really well, and that's what Cry was on, that Pink Pills album. They split in the early 2000s, have been reuniting off and on since then. They're active again now. And in fact, they've just dropped a new single called Heaven this year, a classic Aussie alternate pop with synths and strong melodies. Yeah, there you go. Well done to the crew in the kitchen, Kim, Kelvin, Liam and Bronny. Yes, look forward to the next kitchen request. And of course, they are in the kitchen, so it means that they should be cooking. And what they're cooking up today is a tuna mornay. And people are going to be enjoying that on this, what's turning out to be quite a nice winter's day. If you'd like to get in for lunch tomorrow, why not get in contact with Harvey Connect? They have got, what have they got on tomorrow? Roast chicken. And it's a wonderful, wonderful thing that they do down there. So big thank you to all the crew at Harvey Connect, but especially Kim, Kelvin, Liam and Bronny there in the kitchen. 20 minutes to 10 o'clock is the time, so that means that happening right now, in fact, only just sort of started there at Harvey Connect, is Chick Chat every Thursday at 9:30. The ladies get together for some friendship, fun and support there over a cuppa. So yes, you can join in the fun. They'll be there for the next couple of hours. Harvey Connect, 105 Uduck Road in Harvey. That's right there in the centre of town. You can chat, laugh and make new friends. Chick Chat every Thursday at 9:30 at our club for over 55s. Right, isn't that ironic? Well, not really, but this song is.

0: Hi, I'm Tiahuia Tairakina, and you're listening to me on Harvey Community Radio, 96.5 FM. 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
1: It certainly is your town talking, and I've got a guest on tomorrow. Her name is Meg Hicks, or Megan, as she answered the phone when she didn't know who was calling her. But she's Meg to family and friends, and she has co-authored a book. And it's not a fiction book, it's actually it's a textbook, and it's called The Sentence Studio. But of course it's not just going to be used in schools and stuff. Anybody who's a student of life can get hold of this. And basically it's all about the lost art of communication and forming correct, interesting sentences. So Meg's going to be on my show tomorrow morning just after the 8 o'clock news. So we're going to hear more about that. Of course, her husband's a big part of this radio station now, and it's so lovely to see how that influence can extend out into the wider community. I know that there are lots and lots of people who are really enjoying this radio station now. And as I had with a couple of guests, just a little quick chat that I had this morning with Verity and Angela. Angela's had an Italian show, of course, lots of Italians here, or lots of Italian connections here as well in Harvey. I thought I'd play you a song which I haven't played in a while, and I can't pronounce it. It's Pris en Colin en Sin en Isacoso or something. Anyway, it's by a guy called Adriano. In fact, let me get his name, Adriano Celentano. And it's total gibberish. There you go. What I'm going to play to you is total gibberish. But it's quite interesting thing. He's an Italian musical star, but he decided that he'd make up this song. And the whole thing is total nonsense. He made up the lyrics on the spot. So it sounded like American English to someone who actually doesn't speak English. And he was trying to make a point that when it comes to music, feeling is what matters way more than the actual words. But some people say it was the very first, because it's rapid fire in its delivery. Some people say it was the very first rap song. And this, of course, was a couple of decades before hip hop and sort of rap music blew up. But it was a huge hit across Europe. So why don't we together have a listen to this? And it is a bit of fun, but don't try to make out the words, because it is absolute total gibberish. Very similar to my show.
2: Freezing cold in ancient 9 years old. You're the

There you go, Adriano Celentano, a huge hit across all of Europe in 1972. Not one word in there actually makes sense, but it's all about that feel, that music. We didn't miss out on that kind of thing down here in Australia during the 80s mainly. We had a band here who had the lead singer that most people in the country had no idea what he was saying. And at 9 minutes to 10 o'clock, why don't we just hear that one? Here's Aussie Crawl with that man, James Rain, who can roar any lyric. This is Things Don't Seem.

Yes, our very own mumbling man, James Rain there, heading up Australian Crawl with Things Don't Seem. Well, it's just under 5 minutes left until 10 o'clock, and there's plenty to do in town. If you do come into the centre of town, please visit the Yarloop PNC. They've got a sausage sizzle happening outside Parton's IGA, and you can also put your money down on the table, which is going to help them make their little primary school even better than it is. What an awesome primary school it is out there, only a tiny weeny one, so every dollar does count. But you can win yourself a trailer full of nice wood to burn this winter, and there's other ways, the old lucky $100 note, but of course the old sausage sizzle is a great way to do it. So the Yarloop Primary PNC are out the front of Parton's IGA. If you can help them, that would be awesome. Plenty of other stuff happening. Chick Chat's on at the moment, Men's Shed's on at the moment, and I've just seen something that is of interest, or could be of interest to many people. It's called Corridors for Carnabies. And over 80% of the Carnabies, which is those beautiful black and white cockatoos that we've got here, over 80% of the Carnabies' ancestral feeding grounds have been cleared, and many areas remain really isolated. So they're trying to plant a corridor of trees, and they're handing out 200,000 native seedlings. Well, that's what they want to plant along this corridor to provide high-quality food for the cockatoos. Look it up, corridorsforcarnabies.com, and that sounds like an absolutely wonderful project to get behind. You can feel very, very good about yourself if you do that. Of course, something that's happening. The Australind is returning to the Harvey region soon. It's actually going to be formally resuming on Monday the 29th of June. It's the 18th today, so that's nice. And they're going to stage it or reintroduce the train slowly by still having the bus back up. But you can get yourself booked onto that. If you want to go along to your local community resource centre, they can help you out with booking tickets on the Australind. There is some night work that's happening between 6 o'clock in the evening and 6 o'clock in the morning along the rail corridor here and within the Shire of Harvey. So what they're doing is, grinding, that's the official word, rail grinding. It's a safety critical work that reduces day-to-day wheel noise for the trains and prolongs the train rail life by reducing the need for track replacement. So they're all out doing everything up. A spring clean for a lot of the track. So night time they're grinding, and of course if you grind metal you get sparks, and so it's quite spectacular. I saw a photo of the work being done, and it seemed pretty cool. All right, so if you do hear some loud noises in the middle of the night, they're just making the place better. Speaking of making the place better, something that I would like to mention is the forget-me-not memory cafes. Unfortunately, a lot of people in our community touched by some way by dementia and memory loss. So people living with those sort of problems and their carers are invited to join in for a cup of tea or coffee and then a few fun tabletop activities. This is at the 2026 Forget Me Not Memory Cafe schedule that the Shire of Harvey and Dementia WA have put together. So the next one is coming up on the 24th of June at Harvey Connect from 10 o'clock in the morning. You can get involved with that one. All right, it is now time for me to say goodbye. Thank you very much for tuning into my show. And I will be back with you again tomorrow, where we have a chat with Meg Hicks at 8 o'clock. And she's going to be talking about the book that she's put together, helping people with the lost art of really good sentence structure, good communication stuff. All right, Harvey, you stay safe. I'm off to the men's shed and going to have a lot of fun for the rest of the day. I hope that you do as well. Hey!

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Hi, I'm Don Marshall. I've lived in Harvey all my life. I love it. Why do I like Harvey? Primarily because it's a community. It's a community of people who look after and like to help people. I'm also a dedicated listener of Harvey Community Radio, 96.5 FM, because my brother tells me I have to. After all, it's your town

0: I tell you what, I hope you've just enjoyed the last 6 minutes and 30 seconds of what some would rate, I'm sure, the best song of all time. So, hey, g'day, how you going? It's that's Hotel California by the Eagles. It's David Marshall. This is Shire Chat. And I'm here with the Shire of Harvey President, Councillor Michelle Campbell. G'day, Michelle.
1: G'day, David. How you going?
0: I'm going well after that.
1: After that last 6 minutes?
0: Oh, that was some of the best 6 minutes I've had today, this week, whatever. So, hey, welcome, listeners. You may be a regular listener. You tune in this time every week, which could be 11 a.m. on a Thursday morning, or it might be the replay, 1 p.m. on a Friday. And we just get together, Michelle and I, to have Shire Chat. And Michelle, as the Shire of Harvey President, brings in all things that are going on around the Shire. And I'm sure you've got a bag full of goodies for
1: goodies
0: us today.
1: Goodies
0: today? Yep.
1: Yes,
0: look some. Forward to it. All right. It's Harvey Community Radio, 96.5 FM, if you hadn't worked that bit out. And it's your town talking, is what we say here. Hey, every week you come in with a song, and every week it's like, wow, you've really thought this one through. Last week, Mackenzie thought it through, son,
1: he did.
0: For you.
1: He's
0: did
1: not
0: it
1: at home now. He's gone back to Perth, so
0: right.
1: This one was all – I had to all do it all by
0: you
1: myself.
0: Well, yeah, you've come up trumps. Hotel California by the Eagles. New listeners may or may not know, but you generally link a theme with something you're going to talk about or whatever. Where's that one going?
1: Well, I just love the Eagles anyway.
0: That's cool.
1: So,
0: we can stop there.
1: But the lyric in there is, you know, welcome to the Hotel California. Now, we're not quite the Hotel California, but we are, and we'll talk about it shortly, we're going to welcome our new temporary CEO to the Shire of Harvey shortly. So,
0: So, look, sometimes listeners, you know, it's very open and out there and you go, yeah, I know where she's going with that one. Other times, I did not make that link.
1: No,
0: anyway.
1: There you go. There's a lot
0: thing
1: of thought that goes into it late at night, you know, while I'm Googling the songs and the like. But I felt like a bit of Eagles this morning anyway.
0: Sounds perfect. And as I say, that is a perfect 6 minute 30 version of one of the greatest songs and certainly one of the greatest albums ever written. If you're not familiar with the Eagles, maybe from a different generation or whatever, check out Hotel California and you won't be disappointed. All right, so we will lead on to that. That's a lovely segue. Look at you go here.
1: My work here is done.
0: Welcome to the temporary chief executive officer. Now, last week you let us know that there was conversations going on and that you you guys as councillors had made decisions, but you couldn't quite let us know then who it was. You're able to this week.
1: I am. So I'm really delighted to say that Mr. Tony Nottle has accepted the role as our temporary CEO whilst we go through the recruitment process for a more permanent CEO. And Mr. Noddle or Tony will commence with us on July the 6th and he'll be working alongside Annie to ensure that we have that smooth transition of, leadership and projects and everything that's happening. It's so diverse, that particular role.
0: Sure.
1: So it's really important. Council felt it was really important that we allowed Annie and Tony to have a really good handover.
0: Yeah.
1: And then Annie can shoot off and do her new job, which is fabulous. And I'm sure Tony will be comfortable in the seat.
0: All right. Brilliant. So there's a process that happens there, listeners, from what Michelle's telling us. And that you're right, that transition is and handover, as they call it, is really important because you've got so much knowledge with one person and they're handing over that information to another person. Give us a bit of goss on Mr. Tony Nottle.
1: Listen, Tony was absolutely delighted to be offered the position here in the Shire of Harvey. So he brings more than two decades of senior local government leadership experience. He has served as the CEO of City of Busselton, Shire of Dendarrigan and Shire of Coolgardie.
0: Oh, okay.
1: He's widely respected across the local government sector for his leadership, his governance, his expertise and overall commitment to delivering really positive outcomes for regional communities.
0: Right.
1: In addition to his executive leadership experience, Tony has served on several regional and sector boards, including Regional Development Australia Southwest, Regional Development Australia Wheatbelt, Local Government Professionals WA, and the Wheatbelt Development Commission. So he's certainly got some experience when it comes through regional development projects and how to work through those projects. So that's excellent. He's He did try and tinker a little bit in mining. Recently. So he wanted to explore that avenue after serving, I think, about 24 years or so in local government.
0: Right.
1: So I think he spent about 6 months or so with Rio Tinto, maybe. I think I'm pretty sure it was Rio Tinto. And during that time realised that his passion lies in local government.
0: Right.
1: So he's welcome back to local government, Tony.
0: Yeah, good stuff. And look, that's a great example of, often trying something else to just solidify in your own mind that I'm actually on the right path.
1: Yes.
0: And that sort of thing. So that's a great outcome there. And you're right. You said before it's such a diverse role, CEO of a local government, wherever that may be, and whatever band that may be in. And this local government is quite diverse in itself, as you've often said. You know, so many different communities and coastal and hills and farming areas and booming,
1: urban growth.
0: Yeah, yep. Exactly. So
1: it's all happening. So
0: welcome, Tony. I hope you explained all that to him before.
1: Yes. Well, Hal Harvey's always been on his list
0: of
1: local governments that he would like to serve.
0: Cool.
1: So he's really looking forward to the opportunity.
0: Yeah, great. Mm. All right. So this part's about the temporary, the period of time before when the current CEO leaves and a new CEO is appointed and gone through that. And so that sounds really good, and we'll all hopefully get to know Mr.

0: It's a lot about him, all right, so that's for sure. But then apart from that, obviously then comes the actual looking for the permanent CEO. So how's that all rolling? What's the process there?
1: Yeah, so there is a long recruitment process to identify our permanent CEO, and that will be independently managed to ensure that we attract the highest caliber candidates and secure the best possible leader for our organisation and our community. So while that process is underway, obviously Tony's appointment will provide that certainty with staff, our stakeholders, our businesses, our residents more importantly, and ensure the Shire remains focused on delivering those services and projects and outcomes for our community. But, yep, we will go out. There's a committee being formed at the OCM coming up, and I think we'll talk about that a little bit later.
0: Yeah, yeah.
1: So we'll have a CEO recruitment committee, and they'll be responsible for rewriting or drafting a JDF for the position, because we may want to switch that around a little bit with a new CEO. The priorities may change a little bit, and we may want more emphasis in a particular area than what we've had in the past. And that will go out for advertising through an independent company that will do that for us. They'll have a look, and a recruitment company. They'll have a look and see who's out there, who applies, and then we'll go through the whole interview process, and hopefully at the end of the day we'll come out with a really suitable candidate.
0: Yeah, absolutely. That would be the hope.
1: That's the hope. And that David could take 6 months, nine months or whatever. So it's not something that we advertise in the South Western Times next week and hopefully pick up someone in the fortnight. There is really an extended process to go through.
0: Yeah. All right, that's good to know, and I'm sure you'll kind of I know there's confidentiality around all this, and you're very storm when you need to be, so, but I'm sure you'll keep us updated as we go along as to how that process is rolling.
1: Yes,
0: so,
1: certainly will.
0: Exciting. And in amongst all that, you know, there's the excitement of moving forward and new people coming and temporary and full-time and all the rest of it, but it would be absolutely remiss not to reflect back on the last 8 years, and I know you wanted to do that.
1: I do, and you know, I can't believe that Annie's been with us for 8 years.
0: Yeah, exactly.
1: And I've been on council, and I'm thinking, Michelle, what have you done for 8 years? But listen, just to acknowledge once again Annie's dedication and leadership and service to the Shire of Harvey for 8 years. She's made a significant contribution to the organisation, taken us through a lot of change, which is always difficult to do in in an organisation. And more broadly within the community and our entire district on how we deliver things. So we look forward to working closely with both Annie and Tony during their handover period. And, onwards and upwards we
0: go.
1: Absolutely.
0: Yeah. And certainly one thing that did happen during those 8 years that we all remember well, but we kind of conveniently forget, was COVID. And Annie led us through that as well. So, a lot to be very proud of from her perspective.
1: For sure. Yeah. And, COVID now, people forget that
0: you
1: we
0: do.
1: Had,
0: you
1: know, 2 years basically of, you know, trying to keep things ticking over, keep staff employed and motivated and the like. So, we forget about that already, haven't we? We've moved on.
0: Having recently come back from my little trip to Vietnam, it amazed me because I haven't travelled a great deal since COVID times to go, wow, where did all those restrictions that we used to have not apply anymore? So, so you're right. Things have, thankfully, moved on.
1: Yes.
0: But we definitely shouldn't forget in that context.
1: No.
0: So well done. Okay, so, we'll keep informed. You'll keep us updated as we move on.
1: Yeah.
0: As we said, a period of reflection on what has been, but also excitement for what will be.
1: That's right.
0: Sounds good. It's almost a segue again for the next ordinary council meeting. So that's coming up next week. You're in the middle of the round earlier this week. You had the briefing, that's
1: agenda
0: correct?
1: Agenda briefing earlier this week on Tuesday. So, and that leads into the OCM next Tuesday. Agenda briefing is just a reminder. That's just the opportunity for councillors to go through every report, ask questions of staff. We may consider alternate recommendations and whatever, and we might want some wording wrapped around that, seek clarification on particular reports. So it's interesting because councillors theoretically cannot make a statement or debate at the agenda briefing, so you have to ask a question. So, it's, you know, sometimes it's really difficult for a councillor

0: where they fall into actually debating a particular item when I have to bring them back in and say, is there a question there, you know?
1: You must actually be reading my mind right at the moment, Michelle, because for listeners, if you haven't watched YouTube, get on the Shire of Harvey YouTube and you'll watch the Shire President, you know, as you're chairing a meeting. That's what you're doing there. Yeah. But I don't know how many times earlier this week when I was watching it, now, Councillor, what would your question be?
0: Is there a question in there?
1: And then suddenly they're on the back foot trying to go, oh, there was a question. Yeah.
0: It's a classic one. They'll go, they'll give a bit of a preamble and you're thinking they're close to coming into the debate. Then they'll say, am I correct in thinking that? <That's> Which there's your question.
1: Theoretically has the question mark at the end of it. So how did that all roll anyway?
0: Okay, we have the CEO Recruitment and Interim Leadership Committee. So, as we spoke about earlier, the recent resignation of our CEO, Council will review the interim leadership arrangements, and this includes the proposal to establish the CEO Recruitment Committee, and that will comprise the four councillors just to oversee that recruitment process.
1: Gotcha.
0: So that's a simple committee.
1: Mm-hmm.
0: We proposed independent living working groups. So this has come about... where we're looking at some affordable housing development on a couple of plots within Harvey, and also in recognition of what the Brunswick River Cottages Committee have achieved down in Brunswick.
1: Yeah.
0: So I think late last year, Council, as part of a resolution, determined that we would like to see a working group formed,
1: mm-hmm.
0: and just to give that oversight to how these particular proposals will progress and whether there's anywhere else in the community or in our district that may lend itself to similar developments such as the Brunswick River Cottages that have been really great.
1: Yeah.
0: So we're looking for... nominations and the like for that working group.
1: Mm-hmm.
0: And, of course, there's a couple of... it's such a diverse agenda this week. So,
1: yes.
0: And there's a couple of development approvals as well that we have to review, and we'll discuss those. So I think there was a couple of short-term rental accommodation developments come across the line.
1: Yeah, which was an interesting debate or conversation at council.
0: You know, sometimes you think, oh, yes, short-term rental, yeah, that looks all right. But when you dive into it, you go, oh, okay, I'm not quite happy with that.
1: And what if this happens
0: and what conditions can we actually apply to that?
1: Yeah.
0: So staff have to go back and do a little bit more investigation there. And that's what agenda briefings are all about.
1: Yeah, that's great. And just on that independent living, the working group that you're looking at, what a great template to have with the Brunswick River Cottages and that committee that have driven that, you know, were award winners previously
0: for
1: the great work they've done. And it's just, I think it's fantastic in the Shire that we've got something like that you can go, well, it wouldn't be an exact replica, but here's a great template that you could work with. So, good stuff. But it doesn't stop there. The ordinary council meeting, as you say, very diverse agenda that's there. And you got a few plans and stuff you're talking with?
0: A few plans that have come up. So the public health plan that's gone out for community consultation.
1: Mm-hmm.
0: So
1: there's
0: been some minor adjustments to that from the feedback that we've received from the community. The Reconciliation Action Plan,
1: mm-hmm.
0: and we had Leslie Ugle give a lovely deputation on Tuesday. The Digital Transformation Strategy and Plan, IT stuff, you know, it's very heavy.
1: I've already walked out the building, Michelle, but I'll come back when you're finished.
0: Oh, okay, but all very important,
1: yeah,
0: and
1: absolutely.
0: We need to have strategy and plan in place. So all of those are up for consideration and formal adoption at our OCM.
1: Mm-hmm.
0: Of course, something that'll be interesting to everybody, I'm sure, is the 26-27 revenue and rating plan. So following the review of our four capital works and draft fees and charges, staff have put together the revenue and rating plan. We're considering adopting the plan and endorsing it. So it goes out for public comment.
1: Yeah.
0: I think it's going out for about 21 days or whatever, and then it'll come back to council in July for endorsement as part of the budget process. So a really important document for the community to have a look at.
1: Yeah.
0: And Homegrown Heroes program update. Okay. So we've received a progress report and update regarding our Honours and Awards Homegrown Heroes program.
1: Yep.
0: There's a few little changes that council are considering around that and how we've done things in the past and maybe how we can better deliver that moving forward.
1: Yeah.
0: So I'm sure there'll be more debate around that next week, but that's a report there to consider.
1: All right, that's cool. So, and as I said, you can catch up all of this information on the Shire's website, agendas, minutes, all that sort of stuff, if that's what your bag is. And you can do just exactly like we've said in the past. You can rock up. There is a public gallery there in that context, so you can go and sit and watch and be part of it. Or you can jump on YouTube just like me.
0: Sit at home.
1: Absolutely. Yes. So, that's really cool. All right, so that's the ordinary council meeting that's coming up. And, like we said, check out all that. But agendas are available on the website at least a couple of days, usually before the meeting starts. And that's what Susie does. So Susie sits there with the agenda, you know, working that through, and I just sit and...
0: You just watch.
1: Watch and drink.
0: And pour the wine.
1: Pretty much.
0: Yes, very
1: that's
0: good.
1: That's it. Now, we've got a few venue changes. We had a big rain event that we talked about last week, didn't we? Remember that? The rain bomb. You did call it the rain bomb.
0: Yes.
1: That's right. And believe me, if you weren't around on that particular Monday, you missed a treat in this area. Absolute cracker. I've got a great video of watching the Harvey Rec Ground turn from completely dry
0: to the lake
1: to Noah within his ark going across it. It was like just that quickly. So
0: amazing. It
1: is amazing. And then it drained over the next day or so and it was back to normal. So, but out of that, a few venue changes for some meetings you want to tell us about?
0: Yeah, our chambers and some of our office space in the up here in the Harvey Admin Centre did not fare well.
1: No.
0: So I can recall sitting in the chamber and I said to Hayden Jones, I said, that water sounds like it's coming, inside the building somewhere. And we looked across and it was just pouring in through the window. It was just like a waterfall. We've got skip bins and, FOGO bins just collecting the water coming. So, it was disastrous. So we've had to do a bit of cleaning up and address the damage that was done. So we've had to relocate our meetings. And in regards to relocating, it's not as simple as saying, let's just go and put a few tables and chairs around in a hall or whatever. There's a lot of IT requirements to ensure that we are live streaming and the sound is okay and the like. So furniture is available. So our meetings at this stage, and that's committee meetings and our ordinary council meeting at this stage, will be held in the Boundary at the Harvey Rec and Cultural Centre. Lovely setting.
1: Yeah.
0: Tuesday was fabulous.
1: Yeah.
0: Watching people, I saw some councillors gazing out over the Oval and watching the Harvey Bulls train and the like, and people whizzing. Lots of activity there. So I said, don't be distracted. focus on the agenda briefing. But great location. Very fortunate to be able to utilise that facility. So unless otherwise... we will inform the community if we're going back to our chambers, if it's cleared and ready to go. If not, then certainly the planned committee meetings that we have in the week, next week or so, and our ordinary council meeting will be held in the Boundary.
1: Okay, that's good to know. So, keep an eye, especially if you were planning on going, as part of the public gallery or whatever.
0: Yeah.
1: I know there was seating there for that as well. But certainly from a YouTube viewer's point of view, it was lovely to have a different aspect there. And looking over Councillor Morley's shoulder, you could see all the trophy cabinet in the background there and that sort of thing.
0: Yeah.
1: So, just gave it
0: a
1: different
0: aspect. Lovely
1: aspect.
0: Location and some councillors just say, this is quite good. Could be a chamber, but only in passing. We won't be going down that path. Very fortunate to have that facility.
1: So temporary relocation for a number of buildings, for a number of meetings at the Boundary and another place. Again, check out the Shire's website, and if you're planning on going to a particular meeting, just so you know the right location. Hey, we love a celebration, a birthday celebration on Shire Chat. You're always bringing in different things about, someone's done this or somebody's done that. You got something that's turning 90 soon.
0: I know.
1: The beautiful, and it is beautiful, the beautiful Brunswick Hall, Town Hall.
0: I know, it's celebrating its 90th anniversary in July.
1: Cool.
0: So there's a bit of a committee that's been put together to organise this really special anniversary. And, you know, I've done, as you have, you know, a lot of Anzac Day services in there. Yeah. There's been dances. My mum and dad had their wedding reception in the hall.
1: Cool.
0: So, yeah, it's very – I have a lot of – a soft spot for the Brunswick Town Hall. But anyway, the event will include historic photo displays. We might be in one of the photos. You never know. A wedding gown exhibition.
1: Uh-huh. Cool.
0: A tribute to Brunswick old picture show days. A performance by the magical Brunswick singers. A ceremonial cutting of the 90th birthday cake. Devonshire tea. And a special souvenir booklet will also be available.
1: Oh, that'll be great.
0: To be purchased.
1: Yeah.
0: So a lot of effort is going into to recognising this gracious building turning 90.
1: No, that is fantastic. That's for sure. And obviously town halls in whatever location they are have been so integral over whatever.
0: Many years.
1: A long time. So I think there'd be a lot of people, it's resonating exactly what you're saying, having a really special connection with that hall in particular.
0: Yeah, so. And you're right. Whether you have a personal connection to the hall or simply want to learn more about Brunswick Junction, then this event just, you know, will promise us to be a memorable afternoon. So if you're free, come along.
1: Well, tell us when and where.
0: All right.
1: Well,
0: so
1: I know where, but when.
0: Yeah, it's Saturday the 18th of July from 1 to 4 p.m., obviously at the beautiful Brunswick Town Hall, and it's free to attend.
1: Nice.
0: Yeah.
1: All right.
0: And it's this event, as I said, is there's a working group put together, but there's the Brunswick Junction Community Resource Centre and the Brunswick Town team,
1: which is great.
0: Driving this is
1: great. Really good. So you've got local current groups, if you like, that are actually driving something to recognise the legacy of the last 9 decades. So, cool. All right. So that is the Brunswick Town Hall turns 90, as Michelle said, Saturday the 18th of July 2026, 1 p.m. to 4 p.m. It's free. It's at the town hall. And there's a whole lot going on, and I reckon a whole lot more than what we said this morning as well. So great stuff. Well done to everybody in Brunswick, and we love you as listeners to Harvey Community Radio. There is a bit of a fun fact, though, I heard you say before that you wanted to mention about the hall.
0: Yeah, so did you know the Brunswick Hall was constructed in 3 stages on land that was donated by David Edel, who was the inaugural president of the Brunswick Farmers Association. My great-grandfather was also president of that at some stage. The Agricultural Hall was built and first opened in 1894.
1: Mm-hmm.
0: A brick-fronted addition facing Omni Road, now known as the Memorial Hall, was added in 1926 to honour those who served in the First World War.
1: Yeah.
0: Then in 1936, the original timber hall was replaced by a much larger brick building and was officially opened by the Governor Sir James Mitchell. And the grand opening ball drew 300 guests. Oh, imagine being there.
1: Oh, imagine indeed. That would have been fantastic. Well, amazing. And you know, even where you were reflecting there about the additions that go on, that is so, again, reflective of other town halls, isn't it? Where obviously after the Great War, you know, the First World War, then things happened. People of that town, that era, wanted some memorial. And then after the Second World War, similarly. And
0: all driven by community.
1: Yeah, absolutely.
0: You
1: know, and donations.
0: Donations,
1: all sorts of
0: busy bees or whatever come along, and we need to extend the hall.
1: Yeah.
0: You know, and no, and I'm sure we'll exceed 300 guests on the 18th of July.
1: Yep.
0: To celebrate its 90th birthday.
1: I wonder if they had, so was that 1926? I wonder if they had a coffee van and soft serve ice cream back then. But
0: who knows? No, they probably
1: might this time round. So.
0: I reckon they might. Yeah,
1: so we'll see.
0: But I'll be up for the Devonshire tea.
1: Yeah, 100%.
0: Yeah,
1: you
0: can't beat a Devonshire
1: Sounds
0: tea.
1: Sounds good.
0: Yeah.
1: All right. So the so that's the Brown Hall, the Brunswick Town Hall coming up for their 90th. Brilliant. Hey, unfortunately, we live in a world where there's a lot of angst, a lot of anxiety, a lot of stuff going on internationally, nationally, sometimes locally, unfortunately, that can cause us a few issues. So it's lovely to see something happening with the word peace in it.
0: Isn't it lovely?
1: Yeah, tell us about a peace run.
0: Now, listen, I missed this one this year. Last year I participated. I didn't have to run. Mm-hmm. I just said, they said, oh, are you available, Michelle? And I said, a peace run? Do I have to run? And they said, no, just meet at the Crooked Carrot and say a few words and, you know, and the like. So
1: yes.
0: I participated in last year's. Mm-hmm. Unfortunately, I couldn't make it to this one, but it was the schools in Brunswick and Harvey had the privilege of hosting the Sri Chinmoy Oneness Home Peace Run.
1: Mm-hmm.
0: And this is a global torch relay that passes through our towns on its way to Manjimup. And it really brings that powerful message of peace, unity and community spirit. So this is a global initiative that gives people everywhere a chance to express their longing for peace. And so thank you to the Peace Run team for visiting us in our Shire and sharing this really special experience with our community and in this case the schools in Brunswick. And Harvey had the privilege of participating. And you are right, you know, it just provides that moment of reflection of what's going on in the world and how fortunate we are to be living where we are.
1: Yeah, absolutely.
0: Yes.
1: And as you were talking then, three phrases stuck in my mind as you just said that: peace, unity and community spirit. Mm. All the things that we hope for and often achieve, sometimes achieve and sometimes not. So that's what a great initiative that is. So that was the peace run that happened earlier. That was in Brunswick and Harvey. And, more power to everybody who's keeping that one alive as they head on a torch relay going through to Manjimup.
0: And listen, last year they had international runners. You know,
1: people
0: from all over the world.
1: Okay.
0: And they do certain... Some may do the entire run.
1: Yes.
0: Some just do legs.
1: Sections or whatever, yeah.
0: Or some like myself just turn up on the day.
1: That's right.
0: Say a few words.
1: Everybody's needed, you know. Give peace a chance, Michelle.
0: That's right.
1: All right, and you want to finish today? You've been encouraging us around community grants now for the last couple of months, and there's a bit of an update on that.
0: Yeah, so our round one of our community grants program is now closed,
1: mm-hmm.
0: and have been told by staff that it's one of our busiest rounds yet.
1: Wow, good.
0: So obviously our community groups are all thinking about what they could deliver in our region.
1: Yep.
0: So our grants coordinator, Imani, held 35 discussion sessions with various community groups, and out of that resulted in 22 applications.
1: Great.
0: 22 applications for our community grants program. And part of that is also with the Alcoa Sustainability Fund. So there's two funding streams there, the Shire and Alcoa.
1: Well,
0: so
1: that's really cool. I'm so glad, listeners, you've been listening to us on Shire Chat, because, Michelle, you've been letting us know about this for months.
0: Mm.
1: What a great outcome and what a growth that has had over the years.
0: From
1: relatively humble beginnings through to something now that is really significant.
0: Yeah.
1: So where to from here?
0: Okay, so firstly, big thank you to all our community groups that have taken the time to sit down and have a chat to Imani and submit your application. The final endorsement of applications and budget allocations will be decided at the July council meeting, so it's part of the budget process. And you may recall we've split our community grant rounds into two now. So round two, for those that weren't successful or forgot to put in their application or the like, round two of the community grant program will open in October. So there'll be some messaging around that to remind our community round two is open.
1: Yes, cool.
0: Yes.
1: All right. Well, looking forward to hearing, you know, how that all rolls and just absolutely know the benefit that that's going to be for those organisations because it can often be a real kickstart or to, you know, allow you to go somewhere else or leverage those funds
0: in
1: another way with another grant or whatever. So great stuff. All right. Wow.
0: I do have an extra.
1: Oh, do you just?
0: I know I said, I don't think I've got anything, but I do.
1: Go.
0: Because Harvey Community Radio celebrated their 22nd birthday.
1: We did!
0: On Friday.
1: Yes.
0: Just gone.
1: Uh-huh.
0: So congratulations
1: to
0: the committee and all the volunteers. And it's great to see some new faces coming in to the Harvey Community Radio. So, talking about birthdays.
1: Yes, yeah.
0: The all big right. All the twos?
1: All the twos. Easy to remember for the next 12 months. But you're right. And look, it was great to be able to reflect again, as we just said, with the Brunswick Town Hall, reflect on the past. Mm. So, you know, a lot of people with a lot of vision to put this together, but moving through to the current crop that are doing their thing.
0: Yep.
1: You know, so
0: wonderful.
1: Good stuff. Yeah, well done all. All right, well done you. Tell you what, another big show, lots of stuff going on. You're halfway through a council round, so
0: yes.
1: We'll look forward to next week to hear what's going on or what happened with the ordinary council meeting. This has been Shire Chat, so if you've come in midway through or you're driving through the area and you've locked on your car radio or whatever, yeah, we come together each week, 11 a.m. on a Thursday morning, 1 p.m. on a Friday, so that's when you catch the replay. It's catching up with our Shire of Harvey President, Councillor Michelle Campbell, and it's Harvey Community Radio, 96.5 FM. For 22 years, we've been saying, it's your town talking, and we're still going to say it. So that's a good thing. Hey, Michelle, came in with an absolute cracker, 6 minutes 30 worth of Hotel California by the Eagles. What are you going out with and why?
0: Oh, listen, going out with an ABBA song.
1: Uh-huh.
0: My late father loved ABBA, but money, money, money. It's
1: nice.
0: That time of the year when we're talking about money, money, money. So, you know, the grant, community grants.
1: Yes.
0: The rating and revenue strategy, budget time. Yeah, it's all about money at
1: all
0: the
1: right.
0: moment. So that's my... Outro.
1: Outro,
0: that's the word.
1: The outro from Michelle is Money, Money, Money by ABBA, or as we like to say in reference to our grant organiser, Amani, Amani, Amani.
0: Amani. Oh, very good, yes. Yeah.
1: So, this one's for you, Amani,
0: yes.
1: And all those successful applicants. All right, you've been listening to Shire Chat. Look forward to catching up again, Michelle.
0: I'll be here.
1: Oh, tell you what, the way a week goes, I'll see you in about 5 minutes.
0: So. I know, yeah.
1: But, yeah, have a great weekend, listeners. Hope you really enjoy it. Get out and about. Really diverse Shire, as Michelle has talked about before. So many places. I bet you haven't been to all of them. So go and find a new place that you haven't been to. And we will catch you back again next week, this time, either 11 a.m. on a Thursday, 1 p.m. on a Friday. We're going out with this absolute cracker of a song by ABBA. It's called Money, Money, Money. Hope you really enjoy it.

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1: All right, mate. YouTube says it's easy. 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
1: This is Air News West in Australia. I'm Lee Harrison. Almost 50 Perth shops have been forced to close, suspected of selling illicit cigarettes and vapes. Bianca Caboni reports.
2: The WA Health Department has completed Operation Claudette, targeting illegal tobacco sales in Perth. 77 stores were searched in the two-week initiative. $11 million worth of cigarettes, vapes and loose-leaf tobacco were seized. The state government gave authorities the power to close businesses suspected of selling illicit tobacco products just last month. Shane Giblett from the Health Department says almost 50 shops have been shut since.
3: Our focus is to minimise or to stop the risk to public health, and the most effective way to do that is to close these stores.
2: Further action is expected as investigations continue. Bianca Carboni, Perth.
1: Perth property prices are tipped to surge another 8% this year, leading the nation in growth. A new report from realestate.com.au says relatively high wages and a growing population will keep pushing prices up despite a low supply of homes. It says affordability constraints are expected to kick in next year, slowing growth slightly to 7%. Buyers face tough competition, with the number of available properties sitting 40% below pre-pandemic levels. The Shadow Fisheries Minister has welcomed an inquiry into fisheries management. It comes after several months of campaigning by the WA Nationals and a petition signed by more than 27,000 people. Kiralee Waugh says the support for the inquiry has been considerable.
4: The pressure's certainly been on the Minister, and I'd say that's because of her own doing. And I say that 27,000 people is certainly not something to be dismissive of, and we are going into a winter break, so it was certainly incumbent on this government to show some leadership.
1: To sport now, Fremantle are back in action after their bye, taking on Geelong at Optus Stadium tonight. The Cats are the only team to beat the Dockers this year back in round one. Coach Justin Longviewer says they'll once again have their work cut out.
5: They're just a really balanced team, as everyone knows, and all their phases connect really well, and they're really mature and they throw things around and throw different looks at the opposition. So here we understand the scenario. We couldn't quite get it done last time we played them, but still played some good footy and got the game looking how we wanted.
1: Caleb Sarong, Matthew Johnson and Brennan Cox come in for Oscar McDonald, Jager O'Meara and Corey Wagner. There was a record crowd of more than 91,000 people at the MCG last night as Queensland kept Rugby League State of Origin series alive with a thumping 44-24 win over New South Wales. Elise Perry took two crucial wickets and scored an unbeaten 14 as Australia began its Women's 2020 World Cup with a 9-wicket win over Bangladesh. And Alex de Minaur has moved into the quarter finals at the Queen's Club Tennis Championship with a 6-4, 6-1 win. This is Air News Western Australia.
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But I wanna know for sure. So come on, hold me tight.

Like, literally, no competition. All the other banks have left town. We're the last ones standing here at Westpac. So if you like walking into a branch and talking to a real human like me who knows you and knows the town, then Westpac is it. We love our branch here and we love the people of Harvey. 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
2: 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It's just the best music. It's your town talking.

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0: 45 RPM, Australia's greatest hits, still sounding fresh. Just like your requests. They're sounding fresh too. Let us know what you'd like to hear on 1-800-045-RPM. That's 1-800-045-776. Neville called in a few minutes ago for one of the most popular Aussie tunes of the 60s, the song that became the theme for a famous movie. So, Neville, what did you want to hear?
1: So I was wondering if I could hear the Wonderful Seekers singing their famous hit, Georgie Girl.

0: 45 RPM, where every song is a classic, including that one, The Seekers' Georgia Girl. This week, a special show honouring our Aussies. 2 hours of some of the greatest music this country has ever produced. Everything from pub rock classics to global chart toppers, like that one. This hour, Ward has a fun quiz that will test your knowledge of a Scottish-born singer who arrived in Australia at age 11 on Australia Day in 1962. A few years later, he formed a band with his schoolmates called Elmtree, and later on became a global hitmaker. And Newman has an insightful look at the major musical events from the year Gough Whitlam defeated the Liberal Country Coalition. The new government abolished conscription and released draft dodgers. What year was that? Do you remember? Find out when we play one of the biggest tunes from that year next on The History of Pop, right here on 45 RPM.
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3: Paul Simon had his first solo success with Mother and Child Reunion, his first hit without Art Garfunkel. A song about another mum became the debut hit for Dr. Hook. Then known as Dr. Hook and the Medicine Show, they charted with Sylvia's Mother. Another newcomer was David Bowie, who had his first Australian hit with Starman. Although his popularity in England began much earlier with the 1969 single Space Oddity, which was re-released in Australia the following year, Bowie was a part of the new wave of UK glam rock artists. Others to feature prominently in 1972 included Gary Glitter, Slade and T-Rex. US singer Melanie had her only Australian number one hit with Brand New Key. Her debut hit came in 1970 with Lay Down, inspired by America's Woodstock Rock Festival. And in 1972, one of Australia's most successful rock festivals took place in Sunbury, Victoria. The stars were Billy Thorpe and the Aztecs. It had been 7 years since Billy Thorpe had experienced a major hit, but now Billy was back. But this time with much longer hair, an electric guitar, a wall of Marshall amps, and a new outfit of Aztecs. The group's popularity.

0: popularity was boosted by their two-hour set at the Sunbury Pop Festival. They had a big hit with the album Aztecs Live at Sunbury and had one of the year's biggest selling local singles with Most People I Know Think That I'm Crazy.
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0: 45 RPM, celebrating the music that shaped us. Russell Morris, The Real Thing. This week we're celebrating the unique stories, iconic voices, and the unmistakable spirit that conquered this country, and in some cases, the world. And speaking of artists who did exactly that, our quiz master is standing by, ready to test your knowledge about a Scottish-born singer who arrived in Australia at age 11 on Australia Day 1962. A few years later, he formed a band with his schoolmates called Elmtree. And not long after that, he was having hit records all around the world. Ward and the Quiz, next on 45 RPM.
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3: This week on 45 RPM, we're spinning back to the 70s to celebrate one of Australia's great hitmakers, John Paul Young. King of Pop in 1978, chart topper across Australia, South Africa, Britain and the US, JPY didn't just soundtrack a decade, he defined it. Lynn from Ballarat has sent in this week's questions and she says, hearing John on the radio takes me straight back to Saturday night dances, mirror balls and flared trousers wide enough to camp under. Well, we love your sense of humour there, Lynn. So let's drop the needle and begin. Question 1. Which legendary songwriting and producing duo created many of John Paul Young's biggest hits? Question 2. Two Australian soap operas regularly used John's signature song for weddings, celebrations and beachside moments. Name the shows and name the song. And question 3. John Paul Young appeared in several major musical theatre productions. Name three of them. Maestro, play the thinking music.

And now the answers. Question 1. Which legendary songwriting and producing duo created many of John Paul Young's biggest hits? Answer: Harry Vanda and George Young, the powerhouse behind so many of Australian classics.

Question 2. Two Australian soap operas regularly used John's signature song for weddings, celebrations and beachside moments. Name the shows and name the song. Answer, Neighbours and Home and Away. And the song was Love is in the Air. Love.

And question three. John Paul Young appeared in several major musical theatre productions. Name three of them. The answer, any three of the following are correct. First, he performed in Harry M. Miller's original Australian production of Jesus Christ Superstar. Second, he played multiple roles in Shout, the Johnny O'Keefe story. Third, he was a feature performer in Leader of the Pack, the Ellie Greenwich story. And he appeared in the cameo role as a rock and roll singer in the Australian touring production, Grease.

So how did you go? If you got one right, you're already dancing under the disco lights. If you got two, you're heading straight for the Countdown studio. And if you nailed all three, I salute you, because when it comes to Aussie pop, your knowledge is definitely standing in the rain above the crowd. If you'd like to send in questions for a future edition of 45 RPM, email us at request@45rpmradio.com. Thanks for playing along. I'm Ward Lake, and this has been 45 RPM, where the records spin, the memories return, and every song has a story. 45 RPM.

0: 45 RPM, music that never fades, only gets better. Air Supply, all out of love, but not out of hits. That was the number one tune in Argentina and the US, top five in Canada, France and Iceland, and number nine right here at home. This week, we're exploring the collective soundtrack of our lives, a celebration of songs, the stories and the memories that shaped us. And every track is a masterpiece, guaranteed to spark a moment, a smile, or a sing-along, which I'm sure you just did. Next hour, our Aussie Legends host, Renee Geyer, returns with a special guest.
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2: This is Air News Western Australia. I'm Sean Bindley. The Albanese government has wound back its tax changes amidst widespread backlash from business groups. Michael Packey reports.
3: The Prime Minister and Treasurer have adjusted their tax legislation amid growing concern the proposed changes to capital gains, negative gearing and trusts would damage the economy. The government has announced almost 3 million businesses with a turnover of up to $10 million will still be eligible for the 50% CGT discount. There'll be extra concessions for start-up businesses, and a proposal to place a 30% tax on discretionary trusts will be scrapped. Anthony Albanese says he's listened to concerns after a consultation period.
4: We back Australian small businesses and the important role that they play.
3: National Senator Bridget McKenzie claims Labor only acted after sustained pressure to ditch the policies.
5: What you're seeing here is a catastrophic fail.
3: The revised legislation is expected to pass by the end of the month with help from the Greens. Michael Packey reporting.
2: A child has been taken to hospital after a crash in Perth North. Two vehicles collided just before 8 o'clock this morning on Lucan Drive in Merriwa near Butler. A person had to be freed by firefighters. Paramedics say a child under 10 years old has been taken to Joondalup Hospital for treatment. No serious injuries have been reported. A plane bound for Shark Bay has been forced to return to Jandakot Airport after its pilot declared an emergency. There were 12 people on board the commercial passenger aircraft when the pilot made the distress call at around 20 to 9. Emergency services met the aircraft when it landed back at Jandakot just before 9 o'clock, but no injuries were reported. Perth property prices are forecast to slow slightly next year, but are likely to remain above the national average. RealEstate.com.au expects prices to rise a further 3.5% over the rest of the year, bringing the annual hike to 8%. Senior economist Angus Moore says that should slow slightly to 7% next year.
6: We are expecting that home price growth is going to slow to around average pace next year. That means we'll probably continue to see pretty strained affordability for buyers, but perhaps not deteriorating nearly as rapidly as we've seen in recent years.
2: Vodafone has resolved an issue at one of its network hubs, which has caused this morning's outage. It says most services have now been restored, but some people may continue to experience intermittent issues as devices reconnect. Vodafone has apologised for the inconvenience, recommending customers restart their devices to help restore connections. In sport, Fremantle are looking to keep their winning streak alive when they face Geelong this evening. Dane Mevham reports.
7: After 12 straight wins for the Dockers, it's back to face the Cats, the only side to beat them this year. They'll be boosted by the return of Caleb Sarong, Matthew Johnson and Brennan Cox. Their inclusions coming at the expense of experienced trio Jake O'Meara, Corey Wagner and Oscar McDonald. The Cats will head to Perth without superstar midfielder Bailey Smith, who will miss through illness. He's been replaced by Jack Bowes. A win for Fremantle would see them once again jump 4 points clear on top of the ladder. First ball up at 10 past 6. Dame Mepham, Perth.
2: And West Coast star Tom McCarthy says while the team are improving, the results will need to follow. The Eagles had a heartbreaking 1 point loss to North Melbourne in front of a home crowd on Saturday. The injured defender says that was a game they should have won.
8: Minnie was quite upset with how obviously the game finished, knowing we dominated the last quarter, but he said the process we've got going is right, just the outcomes aren't quite getting there, but we should be happy with how we're playing, but not happy with the outcomes in a way, I guess.
2: The Eagles have the bye this week. They'll face Carlton in Melbourne next round. And in rugby, with the Western Force have signed fly half Harry McLaughlin Phillips on a 3-year deal. The 22-year-old joined the club from the Queensland Reds, where he played 29 Super Rugby matches after making his debut in 2024. This is Air News Western Australia.
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I am in Year 6 at Kingston Primary School, and I want to thank all the volunteers at Harvey Community Radio for playing great music.

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1: This Sounds Like Harvey 2026, Women in the Workforce. I'm Trish, and I'll be chatting with my studio guest, Verity Hyde. Hi, Verity.
2: Hi, Trish. How are you?
1: I'm very well. We're both feeling a little bit nervous, but yes. I think we'll be okay.
2: I think so.
1: So, as you know, this is about women in the workforce, and I'm really interested to hear about you. In particular, a little bit about yourself, where you grew up, and although I think most of the listeners might actually recognise you from somewhere, a little bit about where you grew up and some of the experiences, interests, and the moments from your childhood that really stayed with you.
2: Sure. Okay. So I am a Harvey girl, born and bred. I was actually not born here, but yes, I came and lived here from my first day on Earth, and I lived here for about 18 or 19 years before moving away. So definitely had a childhood in a country town, and I don't think that was something I necessarily appreciated until maybe moving away, but loved being in the orchard, was really fortunate to grow up in an orange orchard and sort of seeing the seasonal growth and picking and harvesting and all of that. And I don't know, I've had two sisters, so lots of imaginary games and involved in sport, and actually in terms of work, had some experiences of work early on in childhood.
1: Well, picking oranges for a start would be work.
2: That's it, absolutely. And going out with my grandparents to their fruit shop on the Old Coast Road and making juice with my papa and serving emu pies with my nana. And so, yeah, some lovely, cherished, beautiful memories here of being a child in Harvey and going to school at St. Anne's, which I know is a thriving little school as well as the primary school in our town. So lucky to have two primary schools here. So yeah, I think a real standard lovely childhood in a country town is what I reflect back on, definitely.
1: Fantastic. And Nana and Pop, do we know them?
2: They're both they're Heavenside now, but Nana and Pop are Harvey stalwarts as well, Arthur and Audrey Marshall. So I know they were beloved by many in the town and definitely known by lots of people on the Old Coast Road for their shop and their peculiar emu pies, which lots of people might have tried in their time.
1: Yeah, well, I wasn't here, unfortunately, but would have loved to try it. So when you were at school and when you were sitting there in the orchard picking fruit, what did you imagine that your future would be like?
2: Oh, good question. I think I probably thought I was going to be a hairdresser. That was something that I definitely aspired to as a child because I had cousins who were into all that kind of beauty and doing their hair nicely, and Mum grew our hair very long, me and my two sisters, but also a singer. And I think a nun. I do remember actually thinking, and I think that was from Sound of Music, you know, Maria, the singing and the nun. And so quite a weird thing to think of as a child to be. But I do remember those three things standing out to me as aspirations as a child, as my future career, perhaps.
1: So we'll get into your future career shortly. But I can tell listeners that, no, she's not a nun.
2: I'm not. I don't have the habit on today, do I?
1: So looking back, do you feel there were clear expectations or stereotypes around what jobs were considered appropriate for women?
2: I think that being in a family which had businesses of their own, that certainly opened my eyes to the possibility of having my own business, and the variety of entrepreneurs in my family is something that I was really lucky to have. Both my parents had their own kind of careers and owned their own business at times. And so I think that was quite inspirational. But actually, also the caring professions stood out to me. So my mum was trained as a podiatrist and worked in Harvey here. And so I think that side really, perhaps nurturing, being with people, caring, whether that's a specifically female thing or not, possibly. I know healthcare certainly has a lot of female workers. But yeah, I think caring professions, but also a family business were probably the two things that I thought were appropriate for me when I was growing up, maybe.
1: So is there anything that stands out in your school years around that for you?
2: I think the hairdressing thing. I do remember those kinds of things being encouraged, perhaps, and also nursing. I know that was also something, but I'm not a nurse personality myself.
1: Although you are a very caring person.
2: Oh, I'd like to think so, but not the nursing side. I probably was a little bit like, that's my leaning towards hairdressing, I think, might have been also encouraged by that. Not that I ever did that. Never actually went that way, but certainly thought I would do in primary school.
1: Okay, so that's what you were thinking at the time. So when you first left school and entered the workforce, what was your first job?
2: Okay, so I was at Jewson's, which is now Super IGA. So right behind us where we are in the radio station almost is Super IGA. And that's where I was on the checkout and stocking shelves. And I also was able to have another job at the time, which was really cool. So I was the promotions officer at what's now Bullabiddy, and it was the Harvey Visitor Centre.
1: Yes.
2: So I was I just had such a special role in being able to get to know all of the amazing places around Harvey, the accommodation sites and the tourist sites, and then go and just get really familiar with the things that they had to offer to the community, and then basically promote them to people that would stop by at the visitor centre, but also in publications and to other people who might be coming from out of town as well. So, yeah, that was really fun.
1: What a great job to have. Yeah. And was a lot of that just engaging with people generally?
2: Yeah, it was. Yeah. Absolutely. Getting to know people, you might call it schmoozing, but, you know, just getting to know what was out there for our visitors coming to this wonderful place and promoting it. So, yeah.
1: Yeah. So you've talked about the orchard picking. Yep. You've talked about the Jewson's position. What about, and you've talked about obviously being a tourism promotion officer. So what other roles did you have?
2: Okay. So then I went into the very unlikely role of a university degree in speech pathology.
1: That explains a lot. You speak so beautifully.
2: Oh, thank you. Lots of practice. So I went to uni at Curtin after a year off working at Jewson's and at the visitor centre, and I'd kind of talked to my mum about the caring professions. And so she said, well, why don't you do work experience with a physio and an OT and an audiologist? And then she said, and a speech pathologist. And I said, what is that? Mm. I'd never had any experience, didn't know about that particular career, and was able to have some work experience, and I just really loved it. I loved the science side of it. I loved the social side of it. And so that was what I did. I went to uni for 4 years and I came out as a speech pathologist.
1: So just for those of us that don't know what a speech pathologist does, do you mainly deal with children or do you deal with older adults as well?
2: It's very varied. You can go into both or either. So when I first came out of university, I was working pediatrics, so children. Mm. I worked at Hudson Road in Bunbury, and then I actually got to do a long service leave for a really lovely therapist over in Collie. So I was working in Collie Hospital, and I was doing it all. I was pediatric, I was with people who had suffered strokes and were in hospital, and yeah, that gave a really varied experience. But most of my actual working life as a speech pathologist or speech therapist was with children, and I actually did nearly 12 years working in the UK for the NHS and also for a local government authority over there, more in education around communication for children.
1: So you went from Harvey Collie overseas.
2: Yep.
1: Is there a story behind that?
2: Oh, there is, but we'd have to have another episode
1: for
2: that
1: conversation. But it's good to see that those skills were transferable, obviously. You took them over to the UK and you worked there.
2: Yep. Absolutely. There's a really good arrangement with, I think, a lot of the caring professions where there's this mutual recognition of qualifications, and you do have to go through some competency-based things when you get there, or you certainly did when I was there, but actually It wasn't so much getting a job. It was that where I lived was quite rural in the UK. So it was finding the right job for me. But that did come along eventually. And I just had a wonderful time over there.
1: And you're back here in Harvey.
2: I am. Been back about, not quite 18 months yet, but coming up to that in the middle of the year.
1: And what are you working as here?
2: So I now work at the Harvey Recreation and Cultural Centre as the coordinator over there. And that was a real change for me.
1: Yeah.
2: But I like what you said about skills, because I think by the time I got to nearly 40, which I am now, I recognised that actually it wasn't so much what you did. It was perhaps those other skills that you brought to whatever role you were doing that you could look and think, I can transfer that skill to this role. I might not have had the experience exactly, but I think I can do this. I can take that experience or that stressful conflict resolution or whatever it might be, organisational, managing people, and I can bring that into the role. And I wanted something that was going to set me in the community again, being away for quite a while, and that came up just at the right time and really enjoy it.
1: And you're doing such a great job too. I mean, communication's one of the big things, isn't it? If you can communicate in a variety of roles, that can be transferred even if you don't have that kind of medical training.
2: Yeah, that's it.
1: So what does work mean for you personally?
2: Yeah, okay. So I think that everybody has gifts and talents and interests, and for me it's about putting those into practice to definitely make a difference to a community of people, whether that be in my last role in the UK, which was mostly mothers and parents and those who were working with children in that 0 to 5 year age group. That was my community. Those were the people that I worked with. Here, it's the Harvey community. It's the people who come in and use the facilities at the Harvey Recreation and Cultural Centre. So definitely big on supporting communities in the way that I can do that. And I think hopefully I do that to the best of my ability. I do like to do things well, and I'm not afraid of a challenge, but I definitely like to find the way around that challenge. So a good team of people is really helpful as well, working with great people, and I love working in a team as well.
1: Great. And so what about income? Is that a motivator for you or not? It sounds pretty much like you're more into the people side of things, as you've just said.
2: I have done jobs for the income, but I am very big on having joy in what I do. You spend so much time at work, and so I think that would really over time quite grate me down if I wasn't getting joy out of what I was doing or feeling that what I was doing was making a positive impact. So yeah, of course, we've all got to live, don't we, Trish?
1: Yeah, we do.
2: We've got three boys.
1: And look at the fuel prices. Let's not talk about that. So speaking of joy, we're about to play a song that you've brought in today. Can you tell us a little bit about the song?
2: Sure. It's called Dog Days Are Over, and it's by Florence and the Machine. And I remember when this came out in 2008, 2009, and the first line is happiness hit her like a train on a track. And for me, it just like arrested me. I was like, that is exactly how I feel. I've finished uni. I've got independence. I'm doing a career I really love and I'm just at the start of it. And, you know, just some personal things that had happened. And I was like, that's how I feel. Happiness has hit me like a train on a track. And so that's why I chose it.
1: And it still sounds like you're still riding that train.
2: I am. Absolutely.
1: Fantastic. Well, have a listen now. Florence and the machine.
2: And the song
1: Dog Days Are Over. Dog Days Are Over. Here we go.

0: This is Sounds Like Harvey 2026, Women in the Workforce. Hi, I'm Trish, and I'm in the studio now with Verity Hyde.
1: Hi.
0: Hey, that was a fantastic song.
1: Isn't it great?
0: Yeah,
1: I love that.
0: I just wanted to get up and dance, which I think I did in the chair.
1: We were, sort of.
0: Yeah. So we've had a good chat about your early part of your life, and really interested in hearing from you about your journey as a woman in the workforce. And what's been some of the most significant challenges that you've encountered?
1: Sure. I have struggled to transition out of jobs and know when the right time is to go to the next thing, if that makes sense. So I've had times where I've just maybe not backed myself and my gut feel that I think this is perhaps the right time to get into something new, or an opportunity comes and I think, is that for me? And knowing just when that right time is. And then alternatively, being almost told that it's going to be. And I'll explain that in that when I was working in the UK for the National Health Service, and also when I was working for a local government authority, I went through several restructures. I was very naive. I had no idea what the word restructure meant. I thought, oh, we're all going to get shuffled around like they do in the cabinet or whatever in Parliament. But unbeknownst to me, it actually means people are going to lose their jobs. And I just did not see that coming. I had, I remember rocking up to my first day in the local government authority and there being whisperings of it. And I thought, wow, surely they should have told us this in our interview. And then, yeah, my first team meeting was basically a restructuring meeting. And so that was incredibly hard to kind of
0: really knocked your confidence.
1: Yeah, to know the uncertainty of having to interview against people again when you've just got a job, or perhaps even, you know, because it happened, as I say, I think it was four times over the sort of 15-year span that I was in the UK and working. And I know it was a difficult time. I moved out during a financial crisis in the world. And so, you know, I know that these things have to happen, but I just found it incredibly hard to know what my future was going to be. And, you know, having to go through that process with a really dearly loved colleague, we worked together, we did the same job. There was enough funding for us to do the same job, and we were a great team, and she just taught me so many things. And then it going to be one or the other. That was really, really hard.
0: That would have been really difficult.
1: Yeah.
0: So can I ask what ended up happening?
1: Sure. She was at a point in her career where she had been in the job that was fairly new to me for a number of years, and she was ready to do some more study, and so she actually bowed out. She decided to say, no, the job is yours. Let's not interview. I'm going to go for a,

0: a job in the mental health sector, and she got it. She's brilliant. I just she was such a mentor to me in terms of my new job in a local authority that I didn't really know, and yeah, so she decided to go for something else, which paved the way for me to stay in the job, which I was really grateful for.
1: So during this uncertain time, how did you get through?
0: Well, certainly my faith was important to me. I think in uncertain times, that is something that has always been something I have turned to. Just day-to-day life, it's important to me, but certainly in those challenging and uncertain times. And my husband was really great, although we were both naive together. Neither of us really knew what was happening. He had not worked in that sector and did not know what that meant. So, yeah, certainly I think also having a colleague to go through it with. Obviously, she decided to go a different way and it would have been awful, but perhaps necessary if we had have interviewed against each other. But yeah, colleagues and family and faith, I think those were the kind of big things for me.
1: That's so important, isn't it?
0: Mm-hmm.
1: Definitely. Yep. So in your experience, and you've talked a lot about the situation that you went through, but are there still barriers, do you think, additional barriers that women kind of come across in their working life?
0: Sure, I think so. For me, it has been probably journeying into knowing when the right time was to start a family and managing that. And I really take my hat off to people who are able to manage both and continue with a 5-day a week career and career progression as well. So while it sounds like I'm saying it's a barrier, it's certainly not a barrier, but it's something that makes you take stock and go, okay, for me, where are we going in our family life versus where I want to go in my career? And I know many people who don't have to make a choice and can really do both. For me, I probably did not go through some career milestones that I could have done, but for me it was just managing the time of family life and being okay with where I was.
1: Absolutely, and I think it's something that a lot of women experience. So I think you've probably touched a nerve there for a lot of women. It is like almost the career, you are making some real choices.
0: Yeah.
1: Looks like you made a really good one for you though with your family, which is so important as well.
0: Yeah. Being able to move out here was, it's been really wonderful.
1: Yeah. Really wonderful. It's so good to have you back.
0: Yeah. Good to be back.
1: So you spoke about the woman that you had similar jobs with, and obviously she stepped away. Are there other women in your work life that have had an impact on you?
0: Yeah. I have had such great managers, and I know that is not the experience of most people to be fortunate enough to go through almost every single job since I've left university and have wonderful managers, and they've been women, and they just, perhaps it's that they get it, I'm not sure. Again, I'm not saying that a wonderful manager in a man wouldn't get it either, but for me that was my experience, that they were able to help me progress. They were able to teach me a lot. They taught me a lot about time management and organization and, how to talk to families when you don't have your own children. That was really important because for a lot of my working life, I'm talking to parents about communication with children, and I didn't have any children of my own. And I thought, how can I be a good speech therapist without that experience? So they sort of coached me along that side of things. And I also remember I had a really great woman in my life who I went for a job and I didn't get it. And she said, let me have a look at your application. I just want to maybe give you some tips for what you could do better. So she helped me with that. And the job came up again. They didn't actually appoint anybody. So I thought, oh my goodness, I let her know. She said, oh, absolutely, we're going to go for this again. I have no doubt that you can do it. And it was sort of two steps up from where I should have been. I was a level five and this, or a band five, and this was a band seven job. So it really wasn't sort of something that somebody of my qualifications or experience should have got. But she was like, yeah, we're going to do this. I have full faith that you can do this. So she helped me with my application, but not with the interview. I had to do that part on my own. Yeah. And she just believed in me that why not? Why not go for it again? And I remember the interview panel sitting there and saying to me, Well, we know that this is the second time that you've gone for this job and you didn't actually even get through to the interview process last time, but we're really, really glad to be proved wrong. And I was like, yes, this is amazing.
1: That's fantastic.
0: So to have somebody like that in the health sector for me, who could just coach me through, believe in me and say, if you dream it and you want this job and it's your dream job, go for it. Go for it again.
1: Absolutely.
0: So, and I got it. So
1: well done. Congratulations.
0: Thank you.
1: No, it's good to have someone that really kind of believes in you like
0: yeah.
1: that.
0: And definitely. I think I would also say in terms of family, my mom, she went to university. She had three kids and worked as a podiatrist. And so that model of, you know, I didn't want to go to uni just for the sake of going to uni, yep. but she showed me, you know, that it's possible to be a mum and have your own little business and work with people. And, you know, my nana working out at the fruit shop, I just think in family life to have women who were working and showed me that as well. That was really inspiring for me, I think.
1: That's so lovely.
0: Yeah.
1: So for young women leaving school these days and entering the workforce, what do you think is different compared to when you started in the workforce? I mean, you're only 40, so you only left.
0: I'm only 40. Like, yeah, like 2 years
1: 40,
0: ago.
1: So like, you only started a couple of years
0: yeah,
1: ago,
0: that's
1: let's
0: it.
1: Face it.
0: Yeah, but I think the rise of hustle culture is something that I've seen, and it's so weird because it's also accompanied by the need for self-care. And it's like, again, it's how do these two things live in tension with one another, where it's sort of like being a boss babe and having hustle culture or having a side hustle, or which are all great things. And I think if you want to go for it, if you want to be a CEO, go for it. I think that there is amazing women in very high positions that I have seen and totally admire. But I do wonder how that then also goes with being a stay-at-home mum. And I have some wonderful friends who are stay-at-home mums, and that's their choice and they love it. And so again, it's just this navigating how to live in this world. You talked about income. We all have to live, but also honor the choices that you feel inside are where your calling is, where your gifts are, where your interests are, without buying into either necessarily as the only way for you. It's great that I think girls have choices, and it's just being mindful, listening to yourself. What is it that I really want? And the really good thing is you can change. Career change, you know,
1: you can now.
0: I think that's the thing there. Although loyalty is also great, I love that people have stayed at different places for 30 years. Also knowing, you know what, I'm going to change. I'm going to do something else. I'm going to study again. I'm going to stop work for a while, whatever it might be.
1: So for those of us, me, that don't really understand what hustle culture is, can you explain that a little bit?
0: I think it's basically working as much as you can, as quickly as you can, to build an empire, to build a brand, to produce content, to get ahead really as quickly as possible in terms of, you know, monetary gain as well. Again, all power to you if that is what you want. My son wants to be an engineer, and I think it's because he knows that engineers can actually, you know, be paid quite well as well. That's great. If he's got that passion, go for it. But it's when that material gain and income for me overrides what your actual passion is, your interest is, a slower pace of life to figure out maybe what those things are as you grow.
1: Yeah. So when you look at the bigger picture, what gives you optimism about the future? I mean, there's concerns as well, but I think it's a difficult time in the world at the moment, obviously.
0: Sure,
1: but
0: sure.
1: Maybe let's focus on the
0: optimistic
1: side of things.
0: I think the fact that you can find joy in whatever you do by looking at the people around you. So I have done all sorts of jobs. I have surveyed people in parks about their use of parks. I worked for a settlement agency and went up and down the streets of the CBD in Perth. And again, none of those were necessarily my final destination. But at the time I was like, right, this is helping me to get through uni or helping me to save for a car or whatever it might be. So I think finding joy in what you're doing right now, listening if it is kind of grating on you and maybe thinking I need to pivot or change direction. But the fact that there are opportunities out there, volunteering or having a mentor or listening to a podcast of somebody and how they got there on their journey. So there's a lot of ways for people nowadays to find those things. For my work experience, I had to find the local physio and physically sit with them in their clinic, and that might still be the way, but there's a lot of exploration that can be done while children are still at school or in high school about the career possibilities, and knowing that, you know, you might have to do some hard graft to get there and some other jobs, but keeping that goal in mind, I think that's a positive thing that
1: absolutely.
0: You can get there.
1: And too, when you're you know, when you have the ability to experience different things, then you can make some choices, can't you?
0: Yeah, absolutely.
1: I'm so glad you made the choice today to come on air and have this chat. I've really enjoyed this. But we do have another song that we want to play.
0: We do, yes.
1: Falling.
0: It is, yes. Falling by Haim. So this one came out in about 2013, 2014. And I remember listening to it, and at the time I was sort of missing my sister. We used to do a radio show in this, well, it wasn't this station, but it was 96.5 FM when we were over at the old station, and it was a female music show, and this band just came out, and I was like, wow, they were three sisters, we're three sisters. And the song itself, I remember I got to watch at Glastonbury in 2014. I was there with my best friend at the time. We went to see Haim, and they opened with this one, and I think it has some really great lines in it. It says, never look back, never give up, and then it says something like, when things get rough, it's time to get rough, you know. So there's sort of like, and then it goes, and I'm falling. So there's sort of like all these journeys of like, sometimes you just fall and you're like, I hope something's going to catch me. Other times you're like, right, I'm going to get rough because the times are rough. And then other times it's like, do you know what? I'm going forward. I'm not looking back. So yeah, there you go.

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0: 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Meanwhile, tonight, we have some local sports, some AFL, as well as some Bidding Up Fishing Club info.
1: Nice.
0: Okay. Now we get into our second song of the night. We'll have a bit of Matchbox 20 with Unwell. Here it is.

0: Okay, now let's get into the NBL One West League for round 12. So the Lakeside Lightning, they defeated the Wellington Tigers 81-74. Then the Perth Redbacks, they defeated the Eastern Suns 82-75. The Cobourne Cougars, they defeated the Rockham Flames 75-69. Eastern Suns, they defeated the Perth Redbacks 99-82. The Lakeside Lightning, they defeated the Wellington Tigers 79-62. The Rockham Flames, they defeated the Cobourne Cougars 108-89. The East Perth Eagles 110, they defeated the Southwest Slammers 57. The Geelong Buccaneers, they defeated the Joondalup Wolves 108-90. The Warwick Senators, they defeated the Goldfield Giants 78-67. The Perth Redbacks 84, they defeated the Lakeside Lightning 84-68. The Mandurah Magic 101, they defeated the Prairie Lake Hawks 97. The East Perth Eagles 77 defeated the Southwest Slammers 71. The Lakeside Lightning 91, they defeated the Perth Redbacks 87. And the last two games are the Warwick Senators 95 defeated the Goldfield Giants 85, and the Prairie Lake Hawks 109 defeated the Mandurah Magic 90.
1: Nice.
0: Now we're going to get into the Angels with their song Can't Shake It.

0: Okay, now we'll get into the AFL for round 14. So the Western Bulldogs, they played the Adelaide Crows at the Marvel Stadium, and the Adelaide Crows, they won by 57 points. What do we got? 19-7-121 to 9-10-64. The leading possession getter was Rory Laird with 35, and the leading goal kicker was Jake Rochelle. Josh Rochelle with 4.
1: Okay, Geelong versus versus the Gold Coast Suns at GMHBA Stadium, where Geelong never lose. And Geelong won by 45 points, 15-15-105 to 8-12-60. The leading possession getter was Max Holmes with 31, and the leading goal kickers was Jeremy Cameron. He kicked 3 goals, 5. Kicking through the big ones, Jezza. Ben King, 3 goals, 1. And Ollie Wiltshire, 3. Yep.
0: Nice. Melbourne v Essendon at the MCG in Melbourne. They won by 45 points, 13-17-95 to 6-14-50. The leading possession getter was Will Setterfield with 34, and the leading goal kicker was Kazai Pickett. He kicked 3.
1: Now, North Melbourne versus Eagles at Optus Stadium.
0: Yes.
1: And for those people that don't know why, it's because, well, the reason why it is at

0: the Dockers, and guess what happens?
1: They won.
0: They beat the Eagles by 1 point, which I knew was going to happen because I just had the feeling that North would win. Anyway, 10-14-74 to 10-13-73. The leading possession getter was Harry Cheezel. He had 33, and the leading goal kickers was ex-Eagle Jack Darling. He kicked four.
1: Yes, he did. All in the first half.
0: So to Nick Larkey, he kicked four.
1: Swah. Nice. So, yeah, you can't tip it this year.
0: You can't.
1: You just think the Bulldogs, Marvel Stadium.
0: Yep. Nah.
1: And no.
0: Nah. They let me down.
1: Credit to the Adelaide, but.
0: Yes, yes. And what's going on the Gold Coast? What is going on? Are they too, excuse my language, but pig-headed about themselves? Are they a bit pig-headed, a bit cocky, a bit arrogant? Oh, yeah, we've got a good team. We've got Petrarca. We'll go right. Well.
1: Not quite.
0: Look, you don't want to be playing your best footy now. I get that. But Gold Coast, you don't want to peak too early, but you also want to win games. And Gold Coast have been playing pretty bad. I think they're a bit arrogant. Yep. Excuse me, but they've got some great players there, but yeah, they're just not gelling together. Or
1: Bailey Humphrey, yeah.
0: Or is it Dimmer? Has he been a bit, too? How do I say it? Not too hard, but too firm on them? Or I don't know. I mean, they've got a pretty good coach, one of the best you ever see, and they're not winning. Well, something's not right. But I'm sure they'll bounce back. I don't think Hardwick's that silly, but...
1: No, he certainly is not.
0: And Melbourne comfortably got over the line to Essendon. Yep. If they should have kicked a bit straighter, Melbourne.
1: Goals, that's what's that? That's 30 scoring shots to 20.
0: Now, the little fella, Keziah Pickett, yes, is he a chance for the Brownlow medal this year? He could be a smoky this year for the Brownlow. He's been playing pretty well.
1: It's a midfielder's award.
0: Well, it is, but... Your little mate would be up there, Nick.
1: Yes, he would be, yes.
0: He'll be up there. But I just think he's having a pretty good season for Melbourne. He's pulled him out of a... nobody picked Melbourne to be where they are at the moment. Is he a sneaky chance for the Brownlow? I don't know. I might have to have a...
1: Might have to have a...
0: Have a look at that. Might have to have a sneaky crack on that, because I reckon he'd be paying all right. And then the Eagles game. Well, I didn't watch any of it, obviously. Yep. I was a bit busy.
1: Umpiring.
0: Yeah, come off. And I got told that Eagles lost and Waterman had a shot and he missed it. And I thought, yeah, that'd be about right.
1: It was about
0: 40 seconds ago or something when he hit the post. I thought, look.
1: Sounds about right for Jake.
0: He tries his absolute guts out, does Waterman. He tries. But unfortunately, he's cost us a couple of games.
1: Yes.
0: Look, people don't mean to miss easy goals. But, mate, you're 30 metres out directly in front. I would have probably kicked that with me right foot. Like, it's not hard, mate. It's not, it's not a lot of pressure, really. But, yeah, I mean, Shanahan, he played
1: Joe,
0: well. He kicked
1: missed
0: three.
1: That easy one.
0: I didn't see it, but, yeah, he kicked that good snapshot from that good mark. I tell you, we're going to be all right in 2 years.
1: 20, what are we? 20,
0: a lot of people probably 20, laugh 20, at
1: 28.
0: Me. A lot of people probably laugh and say, nah, he's still another 5 years. Watch what we got. I reckon we'll start
1: to
0: build.
1: Keep the kids.
0: Yeah, we're playing all right. The last 8 weeks, the Eagles have actually lost to the Pies by 10 points.
1: Yep.
0: Should have beaten Port Adelaide last week.
1: Yep.
0: Should have beaten North in the weekend. So we're getting there. We're getting there. And I like that Marcus Herbert. He's going to be a good player.
1: Good.
0: Herbie fully loaded, I call him.
1: Fully loaded.
0: Herbie
1: fully loaded.
0: Have you seen the size of him?
1: Yeah, he's a machine.
0: Mate. Wouldn't want to run into him.
1: No.
0: But no, we're starting to head on the right track, the Eagles, but... Yeah, it would have been nice to beat Jack Darling, but he had the last laugh in the end. He kicked four, and without Ruben Ginbiai, you can tell.
1: I could tell the difference.
0: Yeah, the commentator reckons if he had played, we would have won by 5 goals. There you go. He was that confident, David King. He reckons that
1: 5 goal better West Side. Sorry,
0: yeah, he reckons. And Kane Corn said the other night, did you watch it? That he reckons that the Eagles will win.
1: I don't watch it, but I saw it.
0: He reckons that the Eagles will win a premiership before North Melbourne. We'll take that, Kangas. But look, Eagles have got to buy this week, so we won't have a win or a loss. We might get a win.
1: You might have a draw.
0: Yeah. Might get a couple of points there. Anyway, so we'll get into our next song. We'll have Imagine Dragons with...
1: On Top of the World.
0: On Top of the World. Here it is.

0: Righto, now let's get into the Binning Up Fishing Club information. So, Friday night dinners at the Binning Up Fishing Club. 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So, the bar opens at 4 p.m. The dinners are at 5:45 p.m. The raffles are at 7 p.m. The members draw at 7:30 p.m. You've got to book on 0427 179 082. That number again is 0427 179 082. 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
1: Nice.
0: Nice, mate, yep.
1: When was the last time you went out there?
0: A while ago. Might have to make my way out there.
1: Yeah. Well, you never know, mate. You could go out there this Friday.
0: Who knows? That's right.
1: Yes.
0: Now we're going to have a bit of Tina Turner with The Best.

0: Right, now let's get into the FIFA Soccer World Cup, and the Australians, they won their first group match against Turkey, 2-0, so they won 2-0, and their next game is on, Saturday morning against the US at 3 a.m. our time, so... Sorry, boys, I won't be waking up at that hour to wait to watch this.
1: What were the other results today in the soccer?
0: What were the results today? So we had today, France, they beat Segal.
1: Segal?
0: Yep.
1: What a name. Oh, is his first name Stephen? Or
0: no.
1: Stephen Segal?
0: No. Yep. So they won 3-1 to France. Norway were 4-1 winners against Iraq.
1: Okay.
0: Argentina, they defeated Algeria 3-0, and the great man Lionel Messi scored the hat-trick, all three goals.
1: He scored a hat-trick?
0: He did.
1: Nice.
0: I believe that's the first World Cup hat-trick since ever.
1: Anyway. I think he's third on the all-time scorers in World Cups as well, I believe, for 16 goals or something, I believe.
0: Yep.
1: Lionel Messi.
0: And Austria, they defeated Jordan 3-1. So they're the results from today.
1: So you know how you're saying about Australia playing Turkey, so they're playing gobble-gobble.
0: Yep.
1: Gobble, okay, gobble. Turkey. Gobble, gobble. That's just my house. Yeah.
0: Anyway. Righto, you're listening to Sports Talk with Cody and Daniel, a show all about sport and quite a bit about great music. Check us out on the web and make sure you like our Facebook page, Short Town Talking. Tonight, we're talking sport.
1: All right, now we're going to have a bit of AC/DC with Highway to Hell. Here it is.

0: All right. Now we bring you the other results for the AFL. So Port Adelaide took on Sydney on Saturday night at the Adelaide Oval, and Sydney won by 3 points, 14-9-93 to 13-12-90. The leading possession getter was no surprise here in Isaac Heaney. He had 30, and the leading goal kickers were Charlie Cano and Luke McDonald. They both kicked three.
1: Luke McDonald, wow.
0: Logan, sorry. Did I say Luke?
1: It is.
0: It's Logan, isn't it?
1: Logan, yes.
0: Yeah, sorry. My bad. Luke, Logan, same thing. That'll do.
1: Same first letter.
0: Yeah.
1: All right. Richmond v Brisbane at the Ninja Stadium there and down there in Tassie. And Brisbane, they won by 35 points, 17-13-115 to 12-8-80. The leading possession getter was Will Ashcroft with 38. And the leading goal kicker was Jasper Elgar with 4.
0: Nice. All right. Now we move on to the last game of the round, and it's St Kilda versus GWS. And St Kilda won by 8 points, 14-12-96 to 13-10-88. The leading possession getter was Clayton Oliver with 35. And how's this? Liam Flying Ryan.
1: Kicked half a dozen.
0: He kicked a bag of 6. Where was this when you played for us, Flying? Thanks very much, buddy. He's kicked 11 goals in 2 weeks. Flying, he's having a good patch. He's been playing pretty good footy for St Kilda, so good on him. It's good to see.
1: And it got to 2 points there in the Richmond game.
0: It did, and then Brisbane said after half-time, nah.
1: Putting the foot down.
0: Yeah, we're the reigning premier for a reason. Hey, Richmond, come and watch us play. They'll be right, Richmond. Don't worry. They've got some good young players. They've got a big injury list. They'll be right in the next few years. They'll improve. But Brisbane needed that win.
1: Yes, they did.
0: Yeah, they needed that win, and to get their season sort of back on track a little bit.
1: Yes, they did, yep.
0: Seventh in the ladder. So, yeah. I mean, they're a classy team, Brisbane.
1: And then, the Saints, I didn't pick that, actually.
0: I didn't either. I picked the Giants for that one. But, oh, well. St. Kilda, you can't read St. Kilda.
1: They won good 1 week and bad the other.
0: Yeah, I don't think they've beaten the top 18 yet this year, Saints. They've only beaten sides around them. So there you go. That shows you how much St Kilda are either good or it's either the coaching or I don't know. But
1: oh, Ross.
0: Yeah, but Liam Ryan, he's been playing. You know what? I reckon he's got 2 Mark of the Year contenders this year. Him and Cossie Pickett are going to battle it out for Mark of the Year this year. Because Liam Ryan's mark against Sydney was a cracker. And Cossie Pickett's against the Tigers. So it's out of them two. It's out of them two for Mark of the Year. And Liam Ryan's got 2 nominations because he have one. So either one of them's going to come away. What do you get for Mark of the Year? A car or 50K?
1: Oh, no idea.
0: Oh, that's what Liam Ryan's going to get. I reckon he'll get it. Him or Cozzy. But I think Liam Ryan's mark against Sydney when he Mark of the Year. So it's good to see him playing well at his new club.
1: Yes.
0: Shame he left the Eagles because he's a pretty good player for us. But anyway, that's a story for another day. He's going well at St Kilda, so it's good to see.
1: Yes, he is, mate.
0: So it's good to see.
1: Nice. Now we're going to have a bit of ABBA. This song goes out to our mate Paul in Victoria. Paul on A-List, mate. Here it is, ABBA with their song, Know Me, Knowing You.
0: Paulie.

0: Righto, now I'm going to get into a bit of indoor netball. Righto, so the Harvey Ag College, 42. That affected the Latte is 27.
1: Latte's nice.
0: Yep. Harvey Beef Blue, that defeated the Club Mums, 30-24. And at the moment, as we speak, if you don't know the State of Origin Game 2 score, turn your radio down now. 3, 2, 1. Righto, so after 27 minutes and 32 seconds, the Blues are in front, 12-8.
1: 12-8?
0: Yes.
1: Okay.
0: Nice. Now we're going to get into... Oh,
1: yep, you. Our next song. We'll have a bit of Coldplay with Clocks. Here it is. Clocks.

0: Righto, AFL's back for round 15 with Fremantle up against Geelong. Geelong.
1: You're going to go to the Cats too, are you?
0: I am.
1: Well, so am I. Bailey Smith's a late withdrawal.
0: Yes.
1: Illness. But, look, Dockers will obviously be fresh off the bye. Geelong had a pretty good win against Gold Coast, but I just feel like there's something, an upset's going to happen here tomorrow night.
0: Brew.
1: Geelong are a good team, so are the Dockers. And if the Dockers win tomorrow, excuse me, first time ever that a WA team will have 13 wins in a row or just...
0: Full stop.
1: Yeah, I think it was in a row.
0: Okay.
1: Yeah, not even the Eagles back in the 90s could do that. So there you go. If the Dockers win tomorrow, good on them. But Geelong... Geelong for me.
0: Nice. Gold Coast v Hawthorne. I'm going to go for the Hawks, actually.
1: This one, I'd 50-50. I can't pick this one because Gold Coast are probably due for a win, which they are. And Hawthorne, did they have a bye as well, the Hawks? I think they did. No. Yeah, they didn't play last week. So they're fresh off the bye. Have to go. Oh, I think I'll go Hawks as well. Only just.
0: Nice. Adelaide v Melbourne at the Adelaide Oval.
1: That'd be a good game.
0: I'm going to go for Adelaide.
1: Yep, Adelaide for me as well. They're too good at home, and it'll be a cracker of a game. But I think Adelaide.
0: Nice. GWS, they play Carlton. I'm going to go for the Giants.
1: Mate, the Blues, they're on fire. Four straight, coming off a bye. Can they beat the Giants, who had a tough loss last week against Saints? I'll go the Giants, but it wouldn't be... Imagine if Carlton, right?
0: If
1: they go five in a row, Josh Fraser has to have the job. That's just my opinion. But can you imagine the Blues winning five in a row? Mate, I think that they're going to win the Premiership
0: flag.
1: But anyway. No, Giants for me.
0: Collingwood v Port Adelaide at the G. Going to go the Pies.
1: Hot Pies
0: Port
1: for
0: Adelaide
1: me.
0: Have been unlucky.
1: They have, but Hot Pies for me, mate. I just think they'll be too good for Port Adelaide on Saturday night. So, Hot Pies.
0: All right, Richmond and North Melbourne. Going to go the Kangaroos.
1: Yep, Kangaroos for me as well. I think they'll beat Richmond. It'll be a close game, but North for me.
0: Nice. And the Saints and the Bulldogs. I'm going to go for the Bulldogs.
1: Yep, so am I. Because you can't you can't really trust either of these teams, can you? Really?
0: No, you can't.
1: But, Bulldogs for me, I think they'll bounce back and come away with a very important win. So, Bulldogs for me, mate.
0: Nice. Now we're going to have a bit of Deep Blue something with our song Breakfast at Tiffany's.

0: Okay, now we're getting into the South West Football League results for round 12. So Augusta Margaret, they were defeated by South Bunbury, 9-12-66 to 4-3-27. Kerry Park, they defeated Donnybrook, 6-12-48 to 5-12-42. Busselton, they defeated Harvey, 12-17-89 to 2-2-14. And HBL, they defeated Collie, 12-9-81 to 3-8-26. And Bunbury, they defeated Eton, 26-10-166 to 3-1-19.
1: Yeah, just on the a quick one in the PL Footy League, we'll bring in a bit of PL Footy League results.
0: Yep.
1: So the Mustangs, they beat Waroona 16-11-107 to 3-12-30. Rockingham 19-9-123 to 9-11-65 against South Mandurah. Pinjarra too good for Hall's Head, 15-1101 to 7-12-54. And then Centrals, which is Mundajon, they took on Sacred Arbor. And they in Central's won 12-14-86 to 3-5-23. So there's just a bit of Peel and football, Peel football netball league results for you in the league for round.
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Good evening and a very warm welcome. Yes, it's Thursday once again. It's time for me. It's Al Kennedy here with Kennedy's Country. 3 hours of country music right the way through until 9 o'clock. Lots and lots of up-to-date stuff this week. As per usual, one or two of your all-time favourites. And don't forget the middle hour. The middle hour is always going to be a feature. What is it going to be? Well, I've no idea. I'm still working on it. But by the time we get to 7 o'clock, I'll know exactly what I'm going to do. Let's get country, shall we?

0: country.
1: Oh yes, a little bit of country rap there, courtesy of Nico Moon, and a great song called Get Country. 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Good evening and welcome. How has your week been? Yes, one more work day to go, if that's in fact what you do. If you're retired, well, every day is a blessing, isn't it? Every day is absolutely awesome. I cannot wait until I retire. I will have so much time on my hands. In fact, I may well be down here 5 days a week. Now, some people may like that, some people may not, but I'm here 2 days a week as it is, and I am still working. Unfortunately, I do have to work to make a living Monday, Wednesday and Friday. You can find me driving my little milk truck all the way around the southwest, courtesy of our oldest dairy, Brown's Dairy. It's a great little job. It's not light work. In fact, I go to work for a rest if the boss is listening. Yes, I work very, very hard indeed. Here's a song by the Sunny Cowgirls at 6:05 here on Harvey Community Radio. This is The Good Way.

0: all the way from Gunnedah in New South Wales, Sophie and Celeste Clapburn. Together they have formed the Sunny Cowgirls. They formed the group in 2005 and have never looked back. Their debut album, Little Bit Rusty, was released in that year and went very, very well indeed. That one is from an album from 2024, I believe. Great song called The Good Way. Well, this is the way to play country music. Way to tune in is Harvey Kimmy on the radio, 96.5 on the FM dial, or you can get us online if you like. Yes, we have a website, we have a Facebook page, we have absolutely everything. You can tune in on lots and lots of streaming platforms, but good old FM works just as fine. Now, the temperatures around the local area right now, because we are live and local, I can give you a time check. It's 10 minutes after 6 here at the station. The temperatures around the local area, Bunbury, you are top of the charts on 13 degrees along with Mandra. Everyone else, Colliet, Waroona, and right here in Harvey, unfortunately, 11 degrees. Ooh, brr. Yes, where did that sun go? The forecast for the next few days, well, Friday, Saturday and Sunday. The weatherman says cloudy with a chance of meatballs. Well, no, he doesn't. He just says cloudy, but hey, you know, you've got to put a little bit more effort into it, I find. Friday, the temperatures 17 to 6. Saturday, 17 to 8. Sunday, 17 to 11. The good thing we can say is the overnights, they are getting warmer and warmer. From 6 on Friday through to 11 on Sunday. It's 11 degrees right now. That's what you're going to be waking up to on Sunday. Well, we've got lots of great country music lined up for you this hour and the other 2 hours after that. And of course, we've got the feature hour right in the middle between 7 and 8. The feature hour is going to be... I have no idea. I'm still working on it. Here's a great new song by a band called Midland. Together with Clint Black, they are up in Texas.
1: Blue house cried in the rain, tears for it. Shiner box poured a beer for it. The lone star shining in the sky. Santa Ana tried for it.

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1: Do not mess with Texas. The legend Clint Black there featuring Midland as well with a song called Up in Texas. 6:15 here on Harvey Community Radio 96.5. I'm Al Kennedy and this is my little show called Kennedy's Country. Show number 37 if you're counting. Yes, I'm counting. Show number 37 already. Oh, we are rocking and rolling along, aren't we? I hope you're enjoying the show. If you're not enjoying the show, you can always send us an email. Just let us know exactly what you don't like or what you do like. That'd be nice. Yeah, you can get me a little bit of a wage rise if you want. Of course, we are all volunteers here. No money changes hands, but I may well get an extra cup of coffee thrown in. Yes, the email address, harveycommunityradio@gmail.com. 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How could you forget that? If you want to get in touch with us on the text line, you can do that also. 0426 307 199. Nice and easy to get in touch with the show. Well, let's get on with it, shall we? Because I've got some great songs lined up right the way through until 9 o'clock. Also, we're going to feature in the middle. I am working on the feature as we speak. It's going to be an absolute cracker. But before we get there, I'm going to play a little bit of country and Irish. Why? Well, because I can, and everyone needs their own drinking song. Here's a tongue-in-cheek one by the great band called Shamrock on. 3, 2, 1, here we go.

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From outback cattle camps to international festival stages and everything in between, Root Arcus is an artist that has stood the test of time. Yes, Sydney-based Root Arcus with a great song there called A Good Day to Die. And what a great Australian name as well, Roo. I wonder what his real name is. Is that his real name? If anybody knows, please text into the station and let me know. Because as I've told you before, a day without learning is a day wasted. And what about this one? I've just learnt something as well. Well, the four new Australian trains have been named. Yes, they have. They didn't take mine. I put in Trainy McTrain Face, but they decided to go with something else instead. So the four trains are going to be named Marley, Quilina, Coombana, and Linda. I think Linda was the name that they used to nickname the train because it was the Australin, so they just shortened it to Linda. But I'm glad they've got Linda in there. Not too sure about Quilina. Coombana's good and Marley's good, but what the heck does Quilina mean? I have no idea. It's 26 minutes after 6 here on Harvey Community Radio 96.5. This is Kennedy's Country with me, Al Kennedy, right the way through to 9 o'clock we go. Here's a great song by Rodney Atkins. Do you all remember as a kid playing with your Tonka toys in the dirt? Well, Rodney Atkins surely does. Here's a song of the same name.

Rodney Atkins there with a song that came out about 5 days ago, Toys in the Dirt. It's exactly 6:30 here on Harvey Community Radio 96.5. I'm Al Kennedy and this is my little show called Kennedy's Country. Country music is all we play every Thursday between 6 and 9 o'clock. Lots of up-to-date stuff, one or two old ones if you like. And then the feature hour in the middle of the show between 7 and 8. I've decided... Yes, I have decided half an hour into the show. I have now decided what I'm going to play in the middle hour. It's going to be songs by Luke. Yes, how many Lukes can I play in that middle hour? Well, you'd be surprised. You'd be surprised how many they are. There's obviously the normal ones you think of but for country music, but there's one or two others as well, and others where they come as a duo. Yes, two for the price of one. But before we get there, just let me tell you, I've just been Googling. I thought, well, I wonder what the name Quilina means. Well, apparently, according to Google, and Google is always right. It's like my wife, remember, Google is always right. Now, Quilina is the Noongar word for dolphin. Who knew that? Who knew? Well, Google knew, not me. I'm not that clever. Here's the latest song by Brad Paisley featuring Melinda Lambert, Someone Else's Arms.

Not a bad song at all. Brad Paisley there teaming up with Miranda Lambert, Someone Else's Arms. It's about time Brad Paisley brought out some new music. He's been away for quite a while, but now he just about comes out with one every week, and well done to him. It's 24 minutes before the hour of 7 here on Harvey Community Radio 96.5. It's nice to hear Brecky with Duncan returning after Duncan decided to go all the way, not all the way around, halfway round Australia, did the half lap in his Tesla. I wonder how much that cost him in electric. How much was it, Duncan? I have no idea. I didn't listen to your first show, and so I'm pretty sure you would have told people exactly how much you spent. But let me know if you could. I'd be very, very interested to find out whether it was cheaper to go with electric or it was cheaper to go with diesel. Well, here on Kennedy's Country, I do like to bring you lots of new stuff every week. Here's a new one. Well, it's a new song, but it's not a new band. I've featured this band quite a bit. They are called Home Free, and I call them a band, but they are not even a band. They are an a cappella band. Yes, no instruments whatsoever. Five vocalists here from Minnesota in the US. They formed Home Free in the year 2000, being going strong to this very day. Here's a song. I think it's a remake. I'm not sure by who, but I'm pretty sure I've heard it somewhere before. Here's a song called The Walk. Remember, no instruments whatsoever.

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3: He's a ranch hand in a pinch, man. Hotter than the red on the cattle brand. 'Cause she's a gold digger with a quick trigger. A cast iron skillet swinging lid flipper. Now he's a double wide on the county line.

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1: Cody Johnson there with a song called Horseback. Yes, all about getting rid of a girl and wanting his horse back. What a great song it was, yes. 15 minutes before 7 here on Harvey Community Radio 96.5. The song before we heard from our sponsors as well, that song by Home Free, the a cappella group. The song was called The Walk, and I'm sure I'd heard it somewhere before. And I had, yes, it was by an American band called Sawyer Brown from Apopka in Florida. I think that song was from about 1981, but a great song all the same. Well done to Home Free for bringing The Walk back. I got a song here by a young man called Austin Brown, making his debut here on Kennedy's Country. A song called Save My Seat. We're just going to slow it down just a tad. The middle hour is fast approaching. Don't forget the middle hour. Everything to do with songs by Luke for one whole hour.

A very nice song there by Austin Brown. A little bit slow, but very nice indeed. A song called Save Me a Seat at this hour, 10 minutes before 7, 10 minutes before the feature hour. Everything to do with songs by Luke. And he was a debuting artist, was Austin Brown, although he's not a debuting artist at all, because I read with interest he used to be in the a cappella band Home Free, which I just played a couple of songs ago. So there we go, things turn around. Maybe he's left there and he's been filled by someone else, but a great song all the same. Well, time right now to go over to Ireland. Yes, a bit more country and Irish. This one goes out to all the downtrodden husbands out there who, well, husbands and boyfriends who can never get anything right, whether it's your girlfriend, whether it's your wife. It's always our fault, isn't it, guys? Always our fault. We can never do anything right at all. Time right now to get your shamrock on.

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2: Man, we were sitting around trying to write a song. We really couldn't come up with anything, and I needed a new summer song. So I just started singing.

And that, my friends, is the way to make a country music song very, very easy indeed. The song called Drinking and Dancing. And it's not easy. I think I'll have a go at making a country music song for next week's show, shall I? Yes, I think I will. I think I'll give it a go. Well, we're fast approaching the middle hour between 7 and 8. Everything to do with songs by a man called Luke. But before we get there, we've got a song here by Thomas Rhett featuring Reba McEntire, Hilary Scott, Chris Tomlin, and our very own Keith Urban. Be a Light.

being late. Well, you all know what that sound means. It's time to start our feature hour. Yes, we are under starters orders and we are off.

What a great way to start the feature hour. Luke Combs there with a song from about 9 years ago now, When It Rains, It Pours. That was only his second ever single released, and probably one of his biggest songs to boot as well. That was the one that made everybody sit up and listen. Who is this guy called Luke Combs? When you looked at a picture of him way back then, he used to wear the checked shirt. He had a big long beard. He looked like a lumberjack. He really did. But when he sings, oh my gosh, how good was that? We are doing the feature hour. Everything to do with songs by Luke. That was Luke Combs. Here is Luke Bryan. She is country, and she knows it. Six after seven. Get it right, Al. This is Harvey Community Radio.

0: song there from March this year. Country, and she knows it, Luke Bryan. Yes, American country music singer, songwriter, and now television personality, because he is now a judge on America's The Voice and making squillions of money doing that as well. But what a great song that was, and this next one is no exception as well. It's 10 minutes after 7 here on Harvey Community Radio 96.5. I'm Al Kennedy, and this is Kennedy's Country. We're here every Thursday between 6 and 9. We're going to carry on now with another Luke, Australia's Luke. Here is Luke O'Shea along with Lynn Botel, a beautiful song here called Sing Me a Story.
1: I'm there in the ochre, scratched deep in the wall. I'm the line that lays upon sleepers, stretch until dawn. And I am the echo of an axe on the eucalypt breeze. And I'm there in the hull of a tall ship.

Leading song there from Luke O'Shea's highly anticipated album from 2020 called Sing Me a Story, written with Felicity Urquhart and recorded with his great friend Lynn Botell. 7:15 here on Harvey Community Radio 96.5. It's Thursday evening, therefore it must be country music time. Yes, we started at 6, we go all the way through until 9 o'clock. Lots and lots of great country until then. Right now we are in the middle of the feature hour, everything to do with songs by Luke. Therefore, here's a song by Jameson Rogers, Aha, featuring Luke Combs. There's a cold beer. And that cold beer is calling my name. This is Kennedy's Country.

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Trace Atkins there featuring Luke Bryan. That's where the Luke comes in. And also Pitbull in that one, Where the Country Girls At. Well, I wish they were right here, but I'm here on my own, some lonesome here at the studios of Harvey Community Radio 96.5, where it is exactly 22 minutes after 7 o'clock. The temperatures around the local area just getting a little bit chilly out there right now, in Bunbury on 12 degrees along with Mandra. For Collie, Waroona and here in Harvey, we are bottom of the tree, 10 degrees this very minute. The forecast for the next few days, Friday, Saturday and Sunday, it's all the same. It's just going to be cloudy. It's not going to be too cold. The temperatures for Friday, 17 for a high with 6 for a low. Saturday, 17 to 8. And then Sunday, 17 to 11. Yes, so the overnights are getting a little bit warmer. The days, they're all staying at 17 degrees. We're right back slam in the middle of the show. We have the feature hour, everything to do with

It sure is a country song, One Too Many. Where did that come from? One Too Many featuring Brooks and Dunn. What a great song it was. And we've all been there. We've all had one too many. Yes, I am no exception. I do get drunk quite a fair bit. And well, there was one time when I got drunk and I fell over and cracked my head open. I had to go to the hospital and get 12 stitches. That definitely slows you down. It really does. It makes you realise how fragile life really is. Well, let me tell you about something that's going to be dropping into your socials very, very shortly, actually. I'm just going to give you a heads up on this one. The Yale Loop Bowling Club are going to be having a quiz night on Saturday, the 18th of July, starting at 7 p.m. It's going to be teams of eight, only $10 per person. It's going to be a great night. All proceeds going to the Yale Loop Bowling Club. We know how bowling clubs are struggling these days. Yale Loop is no exception because, unfortunately, due to the fires, a lot of people left town. A lot of people are rebuilding, but we did lose quite a lot of patrons from the bowling club. So if you'd like to come and help us out, get yourself a team of eight people for Saturday, the 18th of July, at the Yale Loop Bowling Club. The quiz night is going to be hosted by none other than me. Yes, I'm going to be doing my very first quiz night. Yeah, all proceeds to the Yale Loop Bowling Club as well. So join me for that one. It's sure to be a great night. 7 o'clock through till probably round about 10 o'clock. Yes, it's going to be a long one. Will there be some drinking involved? I'm pretty sure there will be. Here's a nice little song by Luke Bryan. Little boys grow up and dogs get old. Or is it the other way around? I'm not quite sure.

What a great song from the 2015 album Kill the Lights. Luke Bryan there. Little boys grow up and dogs get old. Yes, amen to that. Yes, I'm getting old. I was a little boy. I'm a very, very old boy now, unfortunately. Turned 61 the other day. Oh my gosh, 61. I remember when I was like 15, 16, I was thinking, 60, that's really, really old, isn't it? But it is really old, but really, you're only as old as the woman you feel, and yeah, she's not far behind me. Anyway, I'm only kidding. Look at the time. It's 27 minutes before 8 here on Kennedy's Country. This is Harvey Community Radio, 96.5. It's your town talking, and as you well know, on a Thursday evening, it's your town playing country music right slap bang in the middle of the feature hour this week. Everything to do with songs from Luke. Here's another Luke for you. It's Luke Combs with a song called 15 Minutes, otherwise known as the Prison Song. Great one, this one. Taken from his album from last year called The Way I Am.

singing all about why you want to get 15 minutes in a prison to make your phone call, Luke Combs there. Well, how many Lukes have we played so far? We've played Luke Combs, Luke Bryan and Luke O'Shea. Time to bring another one out of the closet. What about this one? Luke Grimes. Well, who is he, I hear you ask? Well, he is best known for his television role, his breakout television role, as Casey Dutton on Yellowstone. And now here he is in his country music guise with a song called Drink, Drink, Drink. I'll drink to that.

my bourbon, little whiskey in my beer. Unless they wanna fight, they can't kick us.

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Station at the right now, station right now. And there's a whole lot of trains with different destinations going past my station right now. But the train I want is pulling into.

Australia's very own Luke O'Shea with a song called Right Now Station. 16 minutes before 8 here on Harvey Kimmiller Radio 96.5. It's your town talking, but on a Thursday evening, it is Kennedy's Country. It's your town playing country music from 6 all the way through until 9 o'clock. There's always going to be a feature hour in the middle of the show as well. This week, everything to do with songs by Luke. Here's a song by Riley Green featuring Luke Bryan. And they have some real problems. That's easy for me to say. Real problems. It's all right, I'm just breaking these teeth in for the dog. When I get home, he can have them back again.

All I'm thinking is it must have been an uncomfortable bed, sleepless in a hotel room. Luke Combs, exactly 10 minutes before 8 here on Harvey Community Radio 96.5. This is the feature hour here on Kennedy's Country, everything to do with songs by Luke. Here's a song by Jordan Davis featuring Luke Bryan on this one, By Dirt.

Now, that is something I did about 15 years ago. I bought a patch of dirt in Yarloop. Yes, well before the fires. I just bought this patch of land right opposite the bowling club. And I am now building my very own house with my very own hands. And my wife's hands as well. She's helping out. She really is. But we're having a great time. We broke ground about a year ago. And we are doing very, very well. If you know my socials, if you've been on my Facebook, you can see pictures of that very house. Yes, Alan 50 Kennedy on Facebook. Go on there, have a look and see how well the house is coming on. It's only been a year. Well, it's been a year of just like doing it every now and again. Obviously, we're not at it full time because I work still full. Well, not full time. I work 3 days a week. So only really got 4 days to do it. And we're doing quite well a year in. Well, here's another song by another Luke. Got time for two more before we get into our regular program in between 8 and 9, where absolutely anything goes. Here's Luke Combs with a song called Fast Car. Yes, the Tracy Chapman cover.

What a great song released in 2023. In 2024, the Country Music Association gave that an award Song of the Year. Absolutely amazing. Yes, and he redid that one word for word as well. Never changed any of the words. Kept the same tune. Absolutely everything. And he even asked Tracy Chapman if he could cover it. And she said, yeah, no problem at all. And the good thing is that she is the sole writer and the sole publisher of the track. So she receives writers and a publisher's cut every time the song is streamed or purchases. Well, in the first few months, Tracy Chapman earned over $500,000 just in the first few months alone. And she also got more royalties from people streaming her original 1988 recording as well. And she became the first black woman to win a CMA Country Music Award for Song of the Year. Why they brought race into it, I have no idea. But well done, Luke Combs, and well done, Tracy Chapman. And I just played that again. So there you go. A little bit money in the bank. Ka-ching. Here's Luke Bryan with the last Luke song. A country song came on here on Harvey Community Radio 96.5.

Well, he said he wasn't going to drink, and then a country song came on. Well, that explains why I drink so much, because I listen to country music just about 24/7. That's Luke Bryan bringing up to the end of our feature hour, but hey, guess what? We have one more hour to go. Yes, one more great hour of country music here on Kennedy's Country. This is Harvey Community Radio, 96.5. It is your town talking. We're coming back to Australia for this one. I've got a young girl called Katie Brooks. She is making her debut here on Kennedy's Country. She grew up on traditional country music, and she also grew up living on a beef cattle property in northern New South Wales. Yes, she is a girl from the land. Here's the latest song from her. It's called Can't Fake That.

8 after 8, apparently you can't fake that. That's Katie Brooke, yes, Australia's very own. Yes, she is appearing at the Tilegum Hotel in Sydney. Yes, she's there every Sunday session, apparently. She's doing very, very well. Definitely one of the stars in the making there, Katie Brooke. Remember, you heard it here first on Kennedy's Country.

0: done for.
1: That is young Max Magnone, and he is done for. Well, I'm not done for. I'm going to be here right the way through until 9 p.m. and I'm here every Thursday between 6 and 9. Yes, Kennedy's Country, this is my show number 37. Believe it or not, if you are counting, I have been counting, yes, 37 weeks already here on the station. How time flies, it really does. I got a song here by another Australian artist, Dean Perrott, here with a song called Phantoms of the Snowy. Last week in the charts, it was at number 8. It's been in the charts now for 6 weeks, got to a high place of number 2. Here he is slipping down to number 14. Yes, it's Dean Perrott. And a great bit of Australiana country.
2: The phantoms of the snowy, their spirits roam those hills, where ghostly mountain horsemen muster cattle still. Away up on the high plains, as they've always done, hear the snowies thunder when they let the horses run. See the horses gallop from the depth of mountain blue. The mighty mountains tremble to the thunder.

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Such controversy in yesterday was never heard or known. So they're still grazing cattle as they did long ago. They summer on the high plains,

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2: Alright, mate. YouTube says it's easy. Just cut here and she'll fall right where we want. 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

0: aren't you an idea?
1: Cooper Allen there with his very latest song called Idea. And before that one, we had a great song by Lone Star from the late 90s, Mr. Mom. What a great song that was. 22 minutes after 8 here on Harvey Community Radio 96.5. Last Friday, we celebrated our 22nd birthday here at the station, and we threw a little bit of a party as well. It was a party for all the presenters and volunteers, and also our very, very precious sponsors. So we had a great night last Friday. I got to meet all the people that I never get to meet, because the trouble is, we're doing a late night show, you never meet anybody at all. And I mean at all, you never meet anybody. I've been doing late shows now on the station, well, not this station, but other station, for around about 10 years, and never ever saw a soul. So it was nice to put a face to a name. And it really was nice to meet all our sponsors as well. A few glasses of vino was had, and we obviously had the obligatory birthday cake. Yes, 22 years ago, Harvey Community Radio came into fruition. Here's a great little song by Low Cash and Palmer Lee. Let the country music play. Okay.

26 after 8 here on Havoc Community Radio 96.5. It's your town talking, but on a Thursday evening, it is your town playing country music. Yes, it's me. It's Al Kennedy here with Kennedy's Country. Been here from 6 o'clock. If you've just joined us, where have you been? Slap on the wrist. Make sure you're on time next week. The show starts at 6 and finishes around about 9 o'clock. Now, if you'd like to become a presenter or just be a volunteer at the station, you can do so. 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Say what you want to do, when you want to do it, and we'll do our very best to get you on air. We'll train you up. We'll do absolutely everything. If you want to text in, you can text in on 0426 307 199. 0426 307 199. I've got a song here by another Australian guy. This is a mercurial guy. He's been around for a long, long time. John Williamson. He still tours as well. He's still going strong. Here's a song from the late 80s. It's The Gallery of Pink Galahs. And this is Harvey Community Radio 96.5, where the temperature right now is 10 degrees. The forecast for the next few days is cloudy with a chance of meatballs. Friday, Saturday and Sunday.

don't think that guy has produced any bad songs whatsoever. Galleries of Pink Galahs there, the famous John Williamson. Well, what are you doing tomorrow evening? You got anything planned? Well, I'm going to be at the Yarloop Bowling Club because, guess what? They have social darts on a Friday evening from 6 p.m. The bar is open at 4 p.m. for practice, if that's what you need. Why don't you come down and have a great time? It's a good laugh, really, really good laugh. Nobody takes darts seriously whatsoever. And you got a chance of winning a meat pack as well. Yes, if that's subject to numbers, there's a chance of winning a meat pack as long as we get six or more people to have a game of social darts. And it's pairs as well. So you're not just playing on your own, you are paired up with a partner. But the partner changes every game. Yes, every time you have a game, you have a different partner. So you get to meet just about everybody in the club. So why don't you join me tomorrow evening for social darts at the Yarloop Bowling Club. Yes, the Yarloop Bowling and Recreation Club, no less. I'll see you there. Talking about that, what about this song by Matt Scullion? A simple song all about throwing said things.

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singer and songwriter Caitlin Butts, all the way from Oklahoma. Yes, Tulsa in Oklahoma. Great little song there called Never Really Mine. It's 20 minutes before 9 here on Harvey Community Radio 96.5. This is Al Kennedy here with Kennedy's Country. We're here every Thursday between 6 and 9 for your country music listening pleasure.

0: love you too.
1: Chris Young and the band called Breland. If you're lucky, it's 17 before 9 here on Kennedy's Country. Yes, we're here every week. This is my week number 37, believe it or not, 37 weeks since I defected from Bunbury 103.7. And we are here live and local every Thursday. Yes, I got another great new song. Not a new song, no, it's scratch that. It's not a new song. It's an old song. It's a song that I've played quite a few times, actually. And I do like this singer and songwriter. His name is Matt Scullion, all the way from Ulla Dulla. He's a great singer and a songwriter. What about this one? It's called the Ulla Dulla Sticker. How can you write a song about a sticker on your guitar case? Well, have a listen to this. This is how you do it.
2: My Ulla Dulla sticker has been around the block. I bought it in a surf shop

0: What a great song. Matt Scullion and the Ulla Dulla Sticker. Now you all know I like a song with a piano. This next one is no exception. A great piano ballad here called The Wedding Band by Chris Young.
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1: Hello, and my name is Leslie Ugel, and you're listening to Harvey Radio. It's your town talking.

Ashley Dallas there. She is the penultimate song, singing All About Me. Unfortunately, we've only got time for one more song altogether now. Oh, well, thank you very much for joining me for this last 3 hours here on Kennedy's Country. I've really enjoyed myself. I hope you've enjoyed the music too, especially the middle hour, every song to do with a Luke. I'm going to leave you with another song by Matt Scullion. Why? Because he is such a great artist, a great singer, and a great songwriter. And I've got a song here called Big, and you will, if you listen carefully, you'll see the Harvey Orange makes an appearance in this one. Well, thank you very much for listening. I've been Al Kennedy. We'll do it all again next week. Don't forget, Thursday from 6.

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1: 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I am in Year 3 at St. Anne's Catholic Primary School, and I want to thank all of the volunteers at Harvey Community Radio for playing great music.
2: 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Well, tonight we start off a two-month series of country shows. Yep, that's right. For the next 2 months, we've got 8 country shows for your entertainment. And we're going to start things off with a pop artist turned Irish country artist by the name of Derek Ryan. Now, this guy is totally new to me, as my mother got me into this guy about a month ago. And once you hear this guy, you'll be a fan too, as I've quickly become a fan myself. So we're going to get things started with a compilation album called The Hits, released in 2019. Then we're going to have a series of bonus tracks at the end with a number of tracks from his 2022 album, which is called Pure and Simple, and as well as his 2024 album, Long Shot Love. And we've also got a bonus single released earlier this year with a fellow artist by the name of Jack Keogh. Alright, we're going to get things started with track number one off his compilation album, The Hits. And this is a song he originally released back in 2014 called Hold On To Your Hat. And this features fellow artist Sharon Shannon.

0: Pop artist turned country artist Derek Ryan, along with Sharon Shannon, where the Jack originally released off his 2014 album, The Simple Things, and that's a song called Hold On to Your Hat here in Hugging Radio, 96.5 FM. And staying in 2014, here we have a cover. This one originally released by the blues artist Leadbelly, and also famously covered by Lonnie Donegan. Here is Derek Ryan with his version of the song Pick a Bale of Cotton.
1: One, two.

Originally recorded in the 30s by inmates James Ironhead Baker and Moses Clear Rock Platt, and also covered by the likes of both Johnny Cash and Lonnie Donegan. Derek Ryan with his cover of Take a Bale of Cotton, released in 2014, off his album The Simple Things here in Hawking Radio 96.5 FM. And then we move to 2017 with a song from his 2017 album called Fire. And this is a song that is called Down on Your Uppers.

Derek Ryan, the song taken from his 2017 album The Fire, called Down on Your Uppers here in Album Radio 96.5 FM. Next, we go all the way back to 2010 and his debut album as a solo artist, A Mother's Son. And here we have a song off that album called God's Plan.

Slowing Things Down a Bit and a song we love that's out there. That was Dave Ryan with a song off his debut solo album, A Mother's Son, a song called God's Plan here in Harley King Radio, 96.5 FM. Next, we feature a song originally off his 2012 album, which is called Dreamers and Believers. And this one's for you weekend lovers out there, as this one's called It's Friday.

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Staying in 2012, here we have the title track off the album Dreamers and Believers.

0: Derek Ryan with track number six, taken from his 2019 album The Hits, and originally off his 2012 album Dreamers and Believers. That was the title track to Dreamers and Believers here in Harley King Radio 96.5 FM. Next, we feature a track from his 2015 album One Good Night, and this is a song called Bendigo.
1: Bendigo, Bendigo, digging high, digging low.

Originally from his 2015 album One Good Night, Derek Ryan with a song called Bendigo here in Harvey King Radio 96.5 FM. And we finish up tonight's first section with another track from his 2012 album Dreamers and Believers. And this one's called Life is a River.

Finishing tonight's first section nice and easy, Derek Ryan with track number 8, taken from his 2019 album, The Hits, and originally off his 2012 album, Dreamers and Believers. That was a song called Life is a River, here in Harvey King Radio 96.5 FM. That's Carl Phillips here, hoping you're enjoying the show so far. So we've got heaps of Derek Ryan still to come tonight. As we profile his 2019 album, The Hits in Full, and a selection of bonus tracks to finish the night. I tell you what, if you'll definitely be a fan of him by the end of the night, that's for sure. Because I myself am a fan. I've only been listening to him for about a month. Just how good he is. Okay, now we start tonight's second section with a song originally released off his 2015 album called One Good Night. And this features a duet with artist Rolly Daniels called The Wrong Side of Sober.

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1: Featuring artist Drolet Daniels, Derek Ryan, with a track taken from his 2015 album One Good Night. And that was a song called The Wrong Side of Silver here in Harlequin Radio 96.5 FM. Now we feature a song from his 2011 album Made of Gold, and this is a song called Kiss Me Mary.

0: Originally from his 2011 album Made of Gold, Derek Ryan with track number 10, taken from his 2019 album The Hits. And that's a song called Kiss Me Mary here in Harvey King Radio, 96.5 FM. Now we have a song originally released off his 2016 album Happy Man, and this is a song called Why Don't You Come Down to Yarmouth Town.
1: Won't you come down? Won't you come down? Won't you come down?

Give me a slow song advance to Derek Ryan with a song taken from his 2016 album Happy Man, and also a song called Won't You Come Down to Yarmouth Town here on Harvey King Radio 96.5 FM. And now we have a track, another track from his Made of Gold album, and this is a song called Made of Gold.

Well, yes, it's the title track to his 2011 album, Derek Ryan, with the song Made of Gold here in Harlequin Radio, 96.5 FM. Now we move to a song called Heaven Tonight featuring Goitsy, and this is a song originally off the album called The Fire, but it's the opening track to the album. Here we go.

Scoitzy and used as the opening track to his 2017 album The Fire, Derek Ryan with a song called Heaven Tonight here in Harbour King Radio 96.5 FM. Next up, we feature a song from his 2013 album Country Soul, and this is a song called 100 Numbers.

Originally from his 2013 album Country Soul, Derek Ryan with 100 Numbers, track number 14, taken from his 2019 album The Hits here in Harvey King Radio, 96.5 FM. And now we go back to his 2015 album, One Good Night, and this is a song called Patsy Fagan.

Everything released off his 2015 album, One Good Night. Derek Ryan with a song called Patsy Fagan here in Harlequin Radio 96.5 FM. And we finish up tonight's second section with a track off his 2018 album, 10. And this features artist Lisa McHugh. And it's a song called Honey, Honey.

Devil went down to Georgia. He was looking for a soul to steal. He was in a bind because he was way behind and he was willing to make a deal. When he came across this young man sawing on a fiddle and playing it hot, and the devil jumped up on a hickory stump and said, "Boy, let me tell you what. I guess you didn't know it, but I'm a fiddle player too. And if you'd care to take a dare, I'll make a bet with you. Now you played pretty good fiddle, boy, but give the devil his due. I bet a fiddle of gold against your soul, cause I think I'm better than you." The boy said, "My name's Johnny, and it might be a sin, but I'll take your bet, you're gonna regret

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Johnny said, "Devil, just come on back if you ever want to try again. I done told you once, you son of a bitch. I'm

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1: All right, mate. YouTube says it's easy. 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
1: Hi, I'm Jessica from Westpac here in Harvey, and I'm here to tell you that when it comes to banking, there is no competition. Like, literally, no competition. All the other banks have left town. We're the last one standing here at Westpac. So if you like walking into a branch and talking to a real human like me, who knows you and knows the town, then Westpac is it. We love our branch here, and we love the people of Harvey, so come in and have a chat, whether it's personal or business. 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
2: 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You just told me it was a pumpkin to number two. Yeah, that's why it wasn't coming up on 3rd and 11. So after I yelled and screamed and telling him why it wasn't coming up on 3rd and 11.
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Jenny's Shoes and Fashions on Uduck Road here in Harvey has everything you need to stay up to date with the latest trends while keeping you comfortable and ready to take on the day in your new outfit. 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

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I'm at Harvey Community Radio, 96.5 FM, downtown Harvey. I just wanted to say thank you for all of the support I get from Harvey, all you listeners, Facebook followers, all the things that I've received from Harvey in the last 12 months has been wonderful.

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1: Alright mate, YouTube says it's easy. Just cut here and she'll fall right where we want. 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
1: All right, mate. YouTube says it's easy. 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Do you reckon insurance covers we watched a video? When it comes to tree removal, guessing isn't a strategy. 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
1: Hello there, I'm Terry Daniel. Australia's migration rate has fallen to its lowest level since the pandemic. Federal politics reporter Nelson Scott has more details.
2: Bureau of Statistics data show 301,000 people arrived here from overseas last year, the smallest amount since 2022. The latest figure is down about 5,000 from 2024 and is roughly half the COVID peak migration levels. The federal government has welcomed the drop-off, claiming more reductions can be expected in coming years. The opposition argues the decrease is not enough to quell community concerns about high immigration. Separate statistics, which include deaths and births, show Australia's population grew by 1.5% in 2025. Nelson Scott, Canberra.
1: Meanwhile, business groups have cautiously welcomed Labor's tax retreat, but argue the changes should have gone much further. The Albanese government will allow businesses with a turnover of up to $10 million to access the 50% capital gains tax discount. Startups will be given extra concessions, and the proposed 30% tax on discretionary trusts has been scrapped. Small Business Council Chief Executive Skye Capuccio says it's a step in the right direction.
3: One of the things we really did need to see is a contemporisation of the small business CGT concessions. And what we've seen today is that the government has announced that they will contemporise and increase those thresholds for one of the four concessions.
1: The federal opposition claims the One Nation leader has not produced a credible plan to govern the country. Pauline Hanson has used a key address to detail policies across immigration, climate and restoring national identity. The Queensland Senator's speech comes as her party consistently polls ahead of Labor and the Coalition. But Liberal leader Angus Taylor agrees her agenda is not realistic.
4: The problem with what we heard yesterday is it's not a credible plan. I mean, we hear a lot of stuff, but where's the credible plan? I understand people are angry. But what we need in a response to that is a credible plan.
1: For nearly 4 years, Victoria's crime rate has continued to climb, but new data released shows a glimmer of hope for Victorians living in fear. The overall crime rate for the 12 months to March has dropped slightly by 0.2%, with youth crime falling for the first time since the COVID pandemic. But Police Minister Anthony Carbines admits there does remain one single concerning statistic.
5: The volume of retail theft is really challenging, and it's good it's being reported. We need to understand where those crimes are occurring, but the volume is significant. Some would say that's related to cost of living challenges, but ultimately there are a lot of people doing it hard who aren't breaking the law.
1: Australia's National Bowel Cancer Screening Program is being praised for saving lives. Mark Dransfield has more.
6: The screening program has helped halve bowel cancer death rates over the past 20 years. However, data shows only 42% of the 6 million people invited to use the free home testing kits took part over a two-year period. The Institute of Health and Welfare's Moira Hewitt says they want that number to be higher.
7: If you receive a bowel cancer screening kit, please complete it. It's free, it's simple to do at home, and it's one of the most effective ways to detect or prevent bowel cancer earlier. Regular screening every 2 years can save lives.
1: This is Air News. AFL and Western Bulldogs coach Luke Beveridge says it would be an exciting adventure if his club were to play in India. Bulldogs CEO Amit Bains leads the push for the league to stage a match for premiership points in the world's most populous country. However, Beveridge says it would present a huge performance challenge.
8: Yeah, I reckon you'd have to time it maybe before a bye. You know, when you think about the Indian passion for cricket and then the groundswell of attention that's coming towards our game, they've got the grounds to be able to pull it off too. It'd be pretty exciting.
1: NRL and the West Tigers are the beneficiaries of Appy Corrissau's snubbing from Blues coach Laurie Daly. The crafty number nine was left stranded on the bench at the MCG as the Maroons levelled the Origin series in commanding fashion. Tigers coach Benji Marshall says Corrissau is now a definite starter against the Dolphins on Saturday.
9: To be honest, we were probably expecting Appy to play last night, so we planned a little bit differently, but now that he didn't play, he'll be right to play for us, so we'll just play for you.
1: The State of Origin theme continues tonight with an interstate under-19s women's and men's doubleheader at North Sydney Oval. Aussie golfer Adam Scott will make his 100th consecutive appearance at a major tonight when he tees off at the US Open. Australian Independent Radio News.
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1: This is Air News Western Australia. I'm Mark Dransfield. A Perth man convicted of murdering his mother to fund his lavish lifestyle with her insurance policy payout has secured a date for an appeal. 30-year-old Andre Rebello was last year sentenced to life behind bars for killing Colleen Rebello in 2020. Her body was found in her home by another of her sons and her cause of death was never determined. The appeal trial is expected to take up to 2 days in September. A southern suburbs out-of-school-hours care provider has been fined $33,000 for leaving a child unsupervised. In May last year, the 6-year-old boy was left alone in a room for 26 minutes as a form of time out. The provider, the YMCA, was operating out of Endeavour Primary School in Port Kennedy at the time. It's also been fined for failing to keep required documentation. The federal opposition wants the government to completely scrap changes to capital gains, negative gearing and trusts. The government has made some changes to its proposed legislation. Businesses with a turnover of up to $10 million will still be able to access the 50% CGT discount, while startups will be given greater concessions. But Liberal leader Angus Taylor says it's not good enough.
2: And if you even look at some of these carve-outs, what they're essentially saying is we're going to punish you if your business gets bigger. We want small businesses to grow. That's where employment comes from. That's where rising incomes come from. That's where hope and aspiration comes from for this country.
1: The government has also decided to ditch its proposed 30% tax on discretionary trusts. Treasurer Jim Chalmers says tax reform is always difficult.
3: There's never a unanimous view about economic reform and particularly about tax reform. It's always contested. It's always contentious. But it will be worth it.
1: Perth property prices are tipped to surge another 8% this year, leading the nation in growth. A new report from realestate.com.au found relatively high wages and a growing population will keep pushing prices up. However, senior economist Angus Moore says the rate of growth is starting to slow.
4: That is a notable slowing from what we've been seeing in recent years in Perth. You know, to put that in some context, over the year to May, home prices are up 21% in May. So 8%, while still solid, is a real slowing from what we have been seeing.
1: The WA Nationals have formally called on the state government to take immediate action on coastal erosion, threatening coastal communities north of Perth. The leader of the party, Shane Love, raised the grievance in Parliament today. He says the erosion crisis in the wheatbelt town North Llansillen has destroyed 50 metres of sand dunes and is threatening around $40 million worth of community infrastructure in the Midwest's Port Denison. The Nationals are urging the Transport Minister to personally inspect the damage and deliver practical funding rather than carrying out further studies. And the University of WA has ranked 77th out of 1,500 universities worldwide. It placed 7th highest of all Australian institutions on the annual QS University rankings. The University of New South Wales was the best placed in the nation, ranking 19th overall. In Air Sport, the Dockers have named Caleb Sarong, Matthew Johnson and Brennan Cox for tonight's home game against Geelong. Sarong has missed 3 games with a calf injury. Geelong will go into the game without Bailey Smith because of illness and the Cats will again be without star defender Tom Stewart. And West Coast star Tom McCarthy says he's using this week's bye to rehab his injured hamstring. He says he aims to be back playing for their clash against Carlton next week in Melbourne.
5: I've just got to tick off trainings this week. That's the key metric. And then once I do that, hopefully I'll play.
1: This is Air News Western Australia.
6: Hi, my name's Smee. I'm from the Anchorman. 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
1: Good morning, I'm Lee Harrison. The Federal Treasurer is defending the concessions on capital gains tax amid claims they're too confusing. Some in the tech sector argue the requirements for the new carve-outs are convoluted and don't contain a clear definition of what qualifies as a startup. But Jim Chalmers says consultation is ongoing and there has also been support for the changes.
2: Well, there's never going to be a unanimous view about economic reform and particularly about tax reform. We acknowledge that, but the Tech Council welcomed the steps that we put out yesterday. The definition of startup is part of that consultation paper. It's about whether there's innovation, how long the shares are held for.
1: People will be able to reject and appeal funding decisions made by the government's new aged care algorithm, dubbed RoboDebt 2.0. The aged care minister has backed down and says human decision-making will be allowed to override the algorithm. AFL legend Tony Modder is fighting for life after his cattle truck slammed into a tree near Victor Harbour in South Australia. Reporter Tom Wren is in Adelaide.
3: We know that he's currently at the Flinders Medical Centre. He was airlifted there last night, just after 5 o'clock after this incident happened. His condition is critical and the impact is profound. He's, I think, fair to say, had the greatest impact of any footballer we've had in the AFL. Everyone is just pulling for him at the moment. The entire football community is in shock. We are hoping that the condition improves, but we are waiting to hear from medical authorities.
1: The CFMEU is being likened to mafia-style organised crime as more evidence is handed down in a Queensland Commission of Inquiry. The state's construction industry could face sweeping anti-racketeering reforms. It comes as a number of experts determined the organisation displayed many hallmarks of an organised crime group. A man is due to face court charged over an assault at a nursing home in Sydney's southwest. With more on that story, Dusty Fitzpatrick.
4: Police were called to the aged care facility at Hammondville after receiving reports of an assault. An 87-year-old man was treated for head and facial injuries. He's in a serious condition in hospital. A 69-year-old man was later arrested at the facility and charged with assault. He was later taken to Liverpool Hospital, where he remains under police guard. He's due to appear before Liverpool local court via a bedside hearing today. Dusty Fitzpatrick, Sydney.
1: Briefly in other news, Ukraine has launched heavy drone attacks across Moscow, hitting an oil refinery for the second time this week. And Iran's supreme leader has claimed the United States made a deal to end the conflict out of desperation. This is Air News. AFL ladder leaders Fremantle have beaten third place Geelong by 9 points. It's only round 15, but Docker Andrew Brayshaw has told Fox Footy it felt like a finals match.
5: I mean, yeah, amazing. 55,000 here at Optus, and the pressure was unreal. Like, the crowd was so special, and to get a win like that in front of them is, really good feeling.
1: Gold Coast admit they're under pressure to deliver ahead of tonight's round 15 clash with Hawthorn. The Suns have slipped to ninth on the AFL ladder after three straight losses, but veteran Sam Collins says they're ready to turn things around.
6: We're hanging out for a win. We really want to win. The players want to win. We understand that it's on us to play the type of football that justifies getting 4 points on the weekend. We've got Hawthorn this weekend, and it's going to be another big challenge for us, but we're not playing our best footy right now and would like to be playing better.
1: Blues coach Laurie Daly is sidestepping questions about changes to his side for next month's State of Origin decider. There are calls for mass sackings after a second-half surrender to the Maroons at the MCG. Daly says he'll let the dust settle first.
7: Oh, I think you just got to look at everything. You know, they're a good bunch of lads. They're as disappointed as anyone. They feel like, they just feel like they could have done better. We've got to be better. We will be better. In New South Wales, yep, we know they're disappointed, but, you know, there's one more game to go.
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10: Today's stories are about cats, and the first one is one of my very favourite stories called Lavender, the Library Cat. Lavender, the library cat, was very lazy and rather fat. Every day she came and sat in a comfortable place on the library mat, and she sat and she sat, and she sat. The children came in and talked to her. They tickled her chin, they stroked her fur. Lavender gave a contented purr, but didn't stir from the library mat, where she sat, and she sat, and she sat. Ruth, the librarian, said, "I fear it's time to go now, Lavender dear." But the cat pretended she didn't hear, who stayed where she was on the comfortable mat, and she sat, and she sat, and she sat. The last of the books were stacked away, the doors were closed and locked for the day, the evening shadows grew long and lay across the cat on the library mat, as she sat, and she sat, and she sat. The picture books looked strange at night, they glared and stared in the pale moonlight. Lavender's whiskers twitched with fright, but she stayed where she was on the library mat, and she sat, and she sat, and she sat. She saw pictures of witches hiding in ditches, a crow in the snow and a buffalo, a tiger with claws and ferocious jaws, and a pig in a wig with a whirligig. She saw planes and cranes and runaway trains and ships in a race through outer space. She saw frogs and hogs and growling dogs and dragons and things with scaly wings. Then something went squeak, and that was too much for the library cat, and she jumped up from the comfortable mat, and she scat. Round the library Lavender flared, over the tables and shelves she sped, while books fell down around her head and tumbled onto the library mat, and she scat, and she scat, and she scat. Down came the pictures of witches in ditches, the crow in the snow and the buffalo. Down came the tiger with ferocious jaws, the pig in a wig with a whirligig. Down came the planes and runaway trains. Down came the ships in a race through space, and frogs and hogs and growling dogs. Down came things with scaly wings. Then all came down to the library mat, on top of Lavender, the frightened cat. Ruth, the librarian, came next day. "Burglars!" she cried in loud dismay. Lavender decided not to stay. She sneaked away from the library mat and home she ran. Pitter-pat, pitter-pat, pitter-pat. And that was the end of that. And here's another great story about cats called My Cat Likes to Hide in Boxes by Eve Sutton, illustrated by Lindley Dodd. My cat likes to hide in boxes. The cat from France liked to sing and dance, but my cat likes to hide in boxes. The cat from Spain flew an aeroplane, and the cat from France liked to sing and dance, but my cat likes to hide in boxes. The cat from Norway got stuck in the doorway. The cat from Spain blew an aeroplane. The cat from France liked to sing and dance. But my cat likes to hide in boxes. The cat from Greece joined the police. The cat from Norway got stuck in the doorway. The cat from Spain flew an aeroplane. The cat from France liked to sing and dance. But my cat likes to hide in boxes. The cat from Brazil caught a very bad chill. The cat from Greece joined the police. The cat from Norway got stuck in the doorway. The cat from Spain flew an aeroplane. The cat from France liked to sing and dance. But my cat likes to hide in boxes. The cat from Berlin played the violin. The cat from Brazil caught a very bad chill. The cat from Greece joined the police. The cat from Norway got stuck in the doorway. The cat from Spain flew an aeroplane. The cat from France liked to sing and dance. But my cat likes to hide in boxes. The cat from Japan waved a big blue fan. The cat from Berlin played the violin. The cat from Brazil caught a very bad chill. The cat from Greece joined the police. The cat from Norway got stuck in the doorway. The cat from Spain flew an aeroplane. The cat from France liked to sing and dance. Look at all these clever cats. Cats from Spain, Brazil and France. Cats from Greece, Japan and Norway. Cats who can sing and fly and dance. But my cat likes to hide in boxes. I wonder what your cat likes doing. You've been listening to Books at Breakfast with Ruth from Harvey Public Library. Each weekday morning at 8 o'clock, I'll take a few minutes to read two or three stories for young people. I hope you can join me again. See you at the library. Bye.

0: 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It's a new program for Jump Up with Jesse, a part of Harvey Community Radio 96.5 FM. Today, we're going to hear in this year for some most magical stories that everyone will enjoy for something different that will happen this time. Now let me think. Something that will begin our favorite story time, like we have the most wonderful stories that everyone will have lots of fun to hear the most beautiful narrations, like our good friend Postman Pat. Yes, Postman Pat is here with some most wonderful stories he could tell you this year.
1: Postman Pat's Breakdown. Postman Pat was driving along singing a song to Jess when the engine of his van began to make strange noises. It went splutter, pop, bang, splutter, whiz, squeak, fizz, buzz, rattle, or something rather like that. Pat stopped singing and looked worried. "Oh dear," he said, "that sounds bad. We can't do with having a breakdown with all these letters to deliver. Come on, don't stop." But the van wasn't listening. It began to go more slowly. No matter how hard Pat pressed his foot down, it began to go along in jerks, stopping and starting again. The engine began to cut out. Then it gave a last cough, backfired with a loud bang that frightened the sheep, and stopped. Pat pressed the starter. There was a whirring sound, but the engine was dead. They were stuck. "Now what are we going to do?" said Pat. "We haven't delivered a single letter." Jess thought it was a good chance to get out and hunt for mice and rabbits along the hedge. Pat opened the bonnet and looked at the engine. It looked just the way it always looked. He looked at the dipstick. The oil was all right. He made sure there were no loose wires. He poked about for a while, then tried the starter again. It was no good. The engine had definitely decided to take a holiday. Pat looked up and down the road. All was quiet. They were a long way from any farms or houses. "Someone's sure to come along sooner or later," said Pat. He sat in the van and read his Pencaster Gazette. After some time, Pat heard the tingling of a bicycle bell and a whirring of wheels and pedals. Then he saw Miss Hubbard's hat sailing along above the hedge. She came round the corner and almost ran into the van.
2: "Good gracious, Pat," she said. "Whatever are you doing sitting here? Are there no letters today?"
1: Pat told her about his breakdown. She had a look at his engine.
2: "It sounds as though you've blown a gasket," she said. "Or else your big end's gone. I once had a Riley that did that, in the middle of nowhere. You'll need a tow. I'll pop in at the Pottages and see if Peter Fogg's about. Won't be long."
1: "Just a minute," said Pat. "I think I have some letters for you." He rummaged in his bag and brought out three letters and a small parcel.
2: "Lovely. Thanks, Pat. Bye."
1: And off she went. Whilst Pat was waiting, the milk tanker came along. It was George Lancaster's cousin Tim driving it. He couldn't get past Pat's van. He had to stop and help Pat to push the van into the side of the road to make room.
3: "Hang on a minute," said Pat. "There's a letter for George and a card and a pool's coupon for you."
4: "Thanks," said Tim. "Cheers."
1: Jess came back with his fur all ruffled up and with twigs and leaves tangled in it.
3: "I think I've found a new way to deliver letters," said Pat. "If we sit here long enough, everyone will come past. I'll just give them their letters as they pass by. It would save a lot of petrol, and you could hunt mice all day, Jess."
1: Pat read another page of the paper. Then there was the sound of a tractor coming along the road. It was Peter Fogg, complete with tow rope.
3: "Well, I'm glad to see you," said Pat. "Here we are, three letters, a magazine, your tax form, and an advert for soap powder. Oh, yes, and a broken-down van. I'm sorry to bother you.
2: Don't mention it, said Peter. It's no bother at all. Let's get it out at road.
3: Peter soon had the rope hitched up, and it didn't take long to tow Pat to Greendale Farm.
2: We'll just push it in the barn and I'll have a look at it, said Peter, while you have a cup of tea.
3: Mrs. Pottage had the tea ready for Pat. He brought his bag of posting with him, as he had a lot of letters for the Pottage family, and two parcels as well. Then Peter came in with bad news.
2: You'll need a new engine, he said.
3: Oh dear, said Pat. That means getting it towed in to Pencaster. I expect the post office will lend me a spare till it's mended.
4: But what will you do about today's post? Said Mrs. Pottage. You could have borrowed Herbert's Land Rover, but he's gone off in it to buy some sheep.
3: I'm just going to stand at the roadside till everybody comes past, said Pat. But it might take a long time.
4: I know, said Mrs. Pottage. You can borrow my bike. It only needs the tires pumping up, and it'll be fine.
3: A little while later, Pat set out again on Mrs. Pottage's bike. Jess sat in the basket at the front, and the bag of letters was tied on the carrier at the back. It was hard work pedalling up the hills, and Jess was cold in the basket. Oh, how they longed for their warm van! The bike jolted along the bumpy roads, and as they went along it seemed to get more bumpy and more jolty. When they stopped at the church, Pat saw why. The front wheel had a slow puncture, and it was quite flat by now. I'll just pump it up, said Pat. Then he saw that there was no pump on the bike. Peter had pumped it up with the van's foot pump. Now what? Said Pat. I wonder if the Reverend has a pump. Pat gave a lot of letters to the Reverend Timms, and this made his bag much lighter.
2: I'm sorry, Pat, said the Reverend. I haven't got a pump. I always use the one at the garage in Pencaster, but I can give you a lift in my car. I have to go and see Ted about repairing the organ.
3: That's very kind of you, said Pat. It was quite a long job getting the Reverend's car out. It was a very old Morris Minor. There was something wrong with the gears, and it wouldn't go backwards, so they had to push it out of the garage. Then the Reverend couldn't find the key, until he remembered that he had hidden it under a vase of tulips in the vestry. Then it wouldn't start. Pat had to push it until they came to a hill. Then he had to jump in quickly. And it started at last, with a roar and clouds of blue smoke. Pat was on his way again, and Jess was much warmer, curled up on the back seat. Ted was surprised to see Pat arriving with the Reverend, but pleased to have his letters, even if they were so very late. Pat told the story of his breakdown. As they were talking, there was the sound of an engine coming up the road. Ted ran outside to stop whoever it was.
2: Come on, Pat, he shouted. It's Alf with his trailer. He can give you a lift up to Thompson Ground.
3: So off went Pat and Jess again, jolting and jouncing on Alf's trailer this time. I don't know what had been on Alf's trailer that morning, but it was very smelly. When they arrived at Thompson Ground, Dorothy was cross with Alf and said that he should have given Jess and Pat a clean piece of sacking to sit on. Never mind. Pat delivered more letters and parcels, and his bag was still lighter.
4: Now, where is your next call, Pat? Said Dorothy.
3: Granny Dryden, said Pat.
2: Well, that's a good way, said Alf. Too far to walk, really.
4: Well, I wonder, said Dorothy, I wonder if Pat could ride our pony. Miss Hubbard lives near Granny Dryden, and she has a stable. You could leave it there if you can get another lift home.
3: Pat wasn't so sure about this idea. He hadn't been on a pony for years and years, and Jess had never been on one.
4: She's a good, quiet creature, said Dorothy. You'll be all right with our Lizzie.
1: Pat decided he would give it a try. He had never missed delivering the post yet, not once, and he hoped to win the Postman of the Year competition in the post office newspaper. Yes, he would have a try. So with a clip-clop of hooves, Pat set out again up the steep road from Thompson Ground. Jess was tucked into his coat, out of the way. All went well until Pat decided to take a shortcut to Granny Dryden's cottage. There's no need to keep to the road on a horse, said Pat. It'll be much quicker if we go across the fields. So Pat left the road and set out across the field. Lizzie was a good and quiet horse, true enough, but Dorothy hadn't thought to tell Pat that she was scared of crossing streams. She had thought he would stay on the road. So when they came to a stream, Lizzie would not cross it. She walked sideways and backwards and round in circles, but she would not cross the water. No matter how Pat asked her, or pulled at the reins, or patted her neck, she still wouldn't cross the water. Then, with all this turning and stepping up and down at the edge of the water, Lizzie put her foot in a rabbit hole. This gave her a fright, so that she reared up, tipping Pat and Jess and the bag of letters all into the water with a great splash. Pat struggled to hold the letters out of the water, and Lizzie ran off back to Thompson Ground. Jess hung on to Pat's shoulder with all his claws to keep his paws dry. Pat was wet and muddy. What a mess! Luckily, the water was only a few inches deep, but it was very, very cold. Pat sloshed out and up the hill to Granny Dryden's cottage. There was a shiny red Sierra standing outside Granny Dryden's cottage. That looks like Dr. Gilbertson's car, said Pat to Jess, as they squelched up to the door.
5: Good gracious me, Pat! Have you been for a swim? Said Granny Dryden when she opened the door. You've picked a cold day for it. You should wait till summer.
4: Tissue, said Pat. Into that bathroom with you, said Dr. Gilbertson, and get those wet clothes off before you catch your death of cold. We'll find you something dry to put on. You better get into a hot bath while you're about it.
1: But what could they find for Pat to wear at Granny Dryden's house? Jess was soon all right. He gave himself a good wash, then sat by Granny Dryden's warm fire to dry out. But what about Pat? Granny Dryden opened her wardrobe and rummaged through her drawers, but there was nothing that Pat could wear.
4: We can't send him walking his rounds in a dress, said Dr. Gilbertson. The only thing we can do is to wrap him in some blankets.
1: So they warmed some spare blankets in front of the fire and handed them into the bathroom to Pat. He came out looking like a Roman in a film. Granny Dryden laughed so much that Dr. Gilbertson said he had done her much more good than all her bottles of medicine. The letters were only a little damp. There were quite a few for the two ladies, and the bag was getting almost empty. Pat sorted out the remaining letters on the table.
4: I'm calling at all those places on my rounds, said Dr. Gilbertson, so you can ride with me. It'll do my patients good to see you. They need a good laugh. We'd better be on our way. Goodbye, Mrs. Dryden. I'll see you next week.
1: Pat and Dr. Gilbertson were on their way. It was just as the doctor had said. Pat made such a comical sight, wrapped up in his blankets, that everyone they visited felt much better afterwards.
4: You can come with me every day if you like, said Dr. Gilbertson. I think I'll put you on my list of medicines. Only, if you make everyone better, there'll be no work for me to do.
1: The next day the post office said Pat could use another van until his own was mended, and he wore his spare uniform. Even though he didn't look funny now, he still cheered people up when he called with their letters and parcels, and stopped for a chat and a joke and to swap all the news of the valley.
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Yes, and great to be here again. Just rush through the door. I tell you what, I live my life by my seat of my pants, I do. Yes, it's nice to be here. And riding through the main street of Harvey, I found out that the Yarloop PNC, the parents and friends of the Yarloop Primary School, they are they're set up outside Parton's IGA with their barbecue again today and a huge pile of wood to raffle off to someone. So if you come into town, please make sure that you just put a few bucks their way. Get yourself a sausage as well. It's a good exchange, that one. But the Yarloop Primary School, if you've never been out there, it's quite amazing. It's a tiny little place, a small number of students, but it seems like they've got a very, very big heart there. So if you can also be big-hearted, that would be awesome. I've got a guest coming into the studio in half an hour from now. Her name is Meg Hicks, and she's an author, a co-author of a book that's coming out, and it's called The Lost Art of the Sentence. And so it's not a fiction book, but it's just about the English language and how better to communicate. So we'll hear more about that just after the 8 o'clock news. Today being Friday, of course, it means that you can get off and get yourself a feed at a couple of community groups. One is the Binning Up Fishing Club, a beautiful spot there right on the ocean in Binning Up. And the Bowling Club here in Harvey, of course, you can get a great feed there. And that will be the place to be this Thursday as well, this Thursday night coming up. There's the ukulele musical jam happening there. It's the second one that's happened here in Harvey. And I was actually in Bunbury last night at a ukulele jam. What a life I lead, I tell you. And people were saying how wonderful it was last time. I was away last time, so looking forward to getting along to that. But that's this Thursday, 5:30 it starts. And you can get yourself a feed down at the bowling club. Even if you don't play an instrument, you can come along and just have a sing-along. It's always a bit of fun to do that, community singing. But it's not just a ukulele jam. Other musical instruments are invited along as well. But that should be a load of fun. Hey, it was good to hear Brian Ferry and Roxy Music there with Let's Stick Together. It's a pretty cool song to have a bit of fun to. And this one is pretty cool as well. It's called Hello. So that's appropriate, isn't it? This is by the Cat Empire.

You don't hear that one every day. That's the all-nighters there with Montego Bay. Before that one, the Cat Empire with Hello, Hello. Yeah, great songs. I've just gone through, actually, some of our folders here, some of our more obscure folders, and grabbed some music that I'd like to play this morning. I don't always do that. You know, the computer systems sort of tease up a whole lot of songs, and I go through and pick and choose usually, but... Yes, you can blame me 100% for any of the songs that you hear this morning. I've decided to do my own picks. Now, a community op shop is something that the Brunswick Junction Community Resource Centre does. They do such a great job there, at all the community resource centres. And that was one thing, as I was travelling around the state, each little town that we dropped into, I went in and had a look at the community resource centres, and I tell you what, I reckon that we bat above our weight here. It's a very, very good thing in this whole region. Of course, we've got Yarloop, Harvey and Brunswick all very close together, all with community resource centres. So we end up having a lot of resources for our little community here, which is great. And the community op shop is one thing that the Brunswick Junction mob do. From 9 o'clock in the morning till 2:30 in the afternoon, you can get in there to the Brunswick Junction CRC. And if you're going along the highway, let's say from Harvey into Binningup, and you've got the IGA there right in the middle of Brunswick, if you turn right down that street that takes you past the fantastic tennis club that they have in Brunswick, towards the showgrounds, just before you go through the gates of the showgrounds, on your right hand side is where you'll find the Brunswick Junction Community Resource Centre. Now, it's a great place to go. There's lots and lots of stuff, but yes, they have this op shop within. It's a wonderful little resource that we have for our town, so well done to them. Brunswick Junction Community Resource Centre also, on a Friday, they put on the Late Night Youth Group. This is for kids aged between 12 and 19, so maybe you're in the car on the way to school now. Kids, if you land between 12 and 19, why not ask to go there this afternoon? 4:30 this afternoon through till 8 o'clock this evening, and you can find out what it's all about. You can have a bit of fun there without mum and dad, and maybe... make new friends. That'd be a good thing to do. Just north of Harvey, we've got Yarloop, of course, and in their community resource centre, they've got a laundromat from Tuesday to Friday from 9 o'clock in the morning till 2 o'clock in the afternoon. They have coin-operated washing machines, a couple of those, nice big ones, and also a dryer, and that's sort of the really important thing. In winter, we just don't want to be getting... sort of damp, everything damp, so you can get in there and dry your stuff. They do ask that no pet items are included. They don't want to have all the fur through their machines, if you can keep that away. But yet, another great thing that the community resource centres in our area do. One last one before I play a bit of Cheap Trick. The skate night is on at the Harvey Recreation and Cultural Centre. And that's happening next Friday the 26th of June, between 5 and 7 in the evening. You can dress up as your favourite character and have a chance to win something as well. Not sure what you win, but you're going to win if you're the best dressed. Thank you very much to the Harvey Recreation and Cultural Centre, the Shire of Harvey, Alcoa, and West Australian State Government for continuing to support these wonderful events. So this one's for the kids. I wish it was for the adults. I reckon having a skate night would be loads of fun. 8:15 it is. I'm going to be having a chat with Meg Hicks, and she's going to be telling us all about her foray into authoring a book with her friend. It's called The Lost Art of the Sentence. And if you're a word nerd like my lovely wife is, this is the type of book that you'll find around our house. So maybe it's the type of book you'd like to find around your house. So yes, Meg will be in just after the 8 o'clock news to have a chat with me. It's 14 minutes to 8 o'clock now, and that means it's time for Cheap Trick. Don't be cruel.

There you go. UK squeeze there. Cool for Cats. Yes, as I said, I've gone a little bit eclectic in my music mix this morning, but blame me. I've got big shoulders. I can take it. In fact, I just had an interesting thing. I went outside and put the flags outside of our little radio station just then. And this fella over the road goes, "Hey, hey," and sort of called me over and he goes, "Do you know that you look like the replacement for Dusty in ZZ Top?" I thought, no, I don't, but I'll do some homework and find out. So that's nice. So they must have got a Santa Claus lookalike in ZZ Top. So that's great. Hey, Meg Hicks has arrived and she's going to be my guest just after the 8 o'clock news. She has a book and it's The Lost Art of the Sentence. And so that'll be interesting. So all of you word nerds out there, get ready for it. It's going to be an interesting chat that we're going to have just after the 8 o'clock news. Now, today is Friday, so that means that there are lots and lots of things for you to do around our district. One of them is the Harvey District Creative Arts Centre, a great group of women. Well, should I say women? They are women. But they would certainly be inviting any man that came along. But they get together for a general crafting session every Friday from 10 o'clock in the morning through till mid-afternoon. And basically, it's just an excuse to get together, do your thing while other people are doing their thing as well, all around the crafting theme. But they have wonderful conversations and solve the problems of the world. They also get together on a Saturday. They have their general craft patchwork and quilting session from 9 until 3. There are Tuesdays that they get together and paint all sorts of stuff. It sort of started off as a watercolour session, but you can do other stuff. From 10 o'clock until mid-afternoon on a Tuesday it is as well. And then every second Wednesday, and I don't know which cycle we're in at the moment, but there's general crafting, card making and paper craft as well. But it's great to get together with people rather than just squirrel yourself away in your own little studio, in that spare bedroom that you've got at home. Why not join in with other people? And just basically, we are a communal beast, the old human. So we like getting together with others, and that's a great way of doing it. My mate Steve Coleman, he's the Rotary Club directory guy, and he gave me some information a while back about the things that the Rotary Club of Harvey do for the community. And I'm just looking at the list. I won't go through the whole thing, but it's amazing. I've got here 14 points of contact that they have with the populace here. And St. Anne's Primary School Graduation Scholarship. They look after the Harvey Primary School in that way as well. They help people to travel to other countries when there's a good legitimate reason for those people to be rewarded and be given assistance, whether they're sporting stars or there's some other reason. They help them out there. Harvey Agricultural College. They also get money towards their graduation fund. People who excel in things like Louis Italiano, he went to the World Skills in Australia for his cabinet making skills, his woodworking skills. And there you go. Look at that. The Rotary Club are totally behind them. So if you do have a business, they have a calendar that comes out, a calendar that also has the directory of a whole lot of businesses around town. And by signing up to that, you can help out all these wonderful projects that happen. So a big thank you to all of those businesses that have signed onto the Rotary Club Community Directory. And also, of course, those people who are in the Rotary Club here in Harvey. They do such a wonderful job. 3 minutes to 8 o'clock. That means I can play the next one and then the news, and then we have a chat with Meg. This is the Jay Giles Band now. You got to watch out where those staples go. This is Centrefold.